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0: 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Coming up, we're going to be listening to Carrie Underwood. 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
1: Good evening. With the information you need at 9:30, I'm Luke Nato. The search for Robert Coate is still ongoing. Residents, along with Granite and Missoula County Search and Rescue, found Robert's four-wheeler in Rock Creek, approximately 1 mile from his property on Wednesday, May 13th. Missoula's Swiftwater Rescue, along with Granite County Search and Rescue, is continuing the search using drones due to the danger of high swift water. NBC Montana reports that that a reminder to use extreme caution in the Rock Creek area. Water conditions are extremely dangerous. Water routes can change unexpectedly due to fallen trees and debris in the water. Authorities said Robert Coate left Clinton at around 11 a.m. on May 12th on a red four-wheeler towards Rock Creek. Coate was last seen wearing basketball shorts, a white t-shirt, white tennis shoes, and a blue jacket. Anyone with information is asked to contact the Granite County Sheriff's Office at 406-859-3251 or call 911. Three people are in custody after a high-speed chase through Helena that police say began with armed robberies and a stolen vehicle in the Bozeman area. On Tuesday, May 12, 2026, a Montana Highway Patrol trooper spotted a silver Mercedes-Benz SUV with Gallatin County plates. The trooper was assisting Butte police in identifying a vehicle that had been reported to them as suspicious or as being involved in a crime. At around 11:30 a.m., police located the vehicle and attempted to stop it. According to charging documents, Brandon Verge was driving the vehicle with two other passengers. When police tried to stop the vehicle, Verge fled. KBZK reports that the trooper reportedly responded to I-15 and attempted to catch up with Verge. One of the passengers had a GPS monitor bracelet issued by probation and parole, and the trooper was receiving updates on the trio's location. As the chase passed Boulder, troopers from Helena set up to intercept the Mercedes, and troopers saw the suspect vehicle near Helena a short time later and initiated a chase on I-15 northbound with speeds of up to 120 miles per hour. Verge was charged with fleeing or eluding a peace officer and two charges of criminal endangerment, all felonies. Charging documents also state that Manhattan police will charge for the stolen vehicle, while Bozeman police will charge for the armed robberies. KBOW News Time is 9:32.
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1: A young hockey player from the Flathead is getting international recognition after competing against some of the best youth talent in the world. For most 11-year-olds, playing hockey overseas is only a dream, but for Kalispell's Miles Ridgway, that dream became reality after he competed in the World Series Invitational in Bolzano, Italy, one of the top youth hockey tournaments in the world. NBC Montana reports that the tournament features elite young players from across North America, Russia, and several European countries. More than 650 players who competed in the WSI have gone to be drafted into the NHL. While the trip to Italy may be over, Miles says it only motivated him more as he continues chasing his dream of one day playing in the NHL and for Team USA like his idol Jake Sanderson, who is from Whitefish. Let's get a quick look at our forecast for tonight. Tonight, a 40% chance of snow before midnight, partly cloudy with a low of around 24. Monday, partly sunny with a high near 50, and Monday night, widespread frost, mainly after 1 a.m., otherwise mostly clear with a low of around 27. Currently in the mining city, it is looking partly cloudy outside, and it's 36 degrees. With the information you need at 9:34, I'm Luke Nato. 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

0: Paisley, we danced here on your hometown station. Coming up, we're going to be listening to a little bit of John Party. 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
1: It's time now for Weekend in the Country with me, Craig Orndorff, on Butte's hometown station, KBOW Butte. Hi everyone, I'm Craig Orndorff. This is Weekend in the Country, the show where we listen to the country music memories. Greetings, my friends. It's so nice to be with you once again as we get ready for another edition of the show that features some of the greatest country music of our lifetime. Coming up, we'll play the most popular records from this week in our spotlight year. But that's not all. Throughout the show, we'll add a little slice of life just to help you remember how things were back then. And when I say back then, today, that means the third weekend of May in 1996. That's right, we'll be counting down the 20 biggest country hits in America from this weekend 30 years ago. Well, that's what's on tap today, and no need to mess around anymore. Let's get to it. Beginning at number 20, and leading us off is the first of two Canadians on the countdown this week. Here's Shania Twain, You Win My Love.

30-year-old Shania Twain out of Windsor, Ontario. You Win My Love. She's at number 20 this week in 1996. Moving down the survey, that's the fifth single from her breakout album, The Woman and Me. Her third chart topper here in America and number 5 in her native Canada. Well, let's set the table here in May of 1996. The President of the United States was Bill Clinton, the Vice President, Al Gore, and the population, 269 million. The unemployment rate's at 5.6%, and the economy is doing pretty well, a growth rate of 3.8%. And the median household income this year is $35,000. And with a little bit of that money, we may have bought the latest Garth Brooks CD. It's titled Fresh Horses, and this was the latest single. At number 19, The Change.

0: with Garth Brooks, the 34-year-old from Tulsa, one of four Oklahomans on the countdown this week. That's the fourth single from his album Fresh Horses, and some interesting results on the charts from those releases. The first and third, She's Every Woman and The Beaches of Cheyenne, both went to number one. But The Fever only made it to number 23, and The Change is at its peak this week of number 19. But the last two singles would reach the top five. It's Midnight Cinderella and That Old Wind. Well, here in May of 1996, everybody's dancing the Macarena at every wedding you go to. Now, if you're more into stargazing, this week we could get our first naked eye observation of the Hale-Bopp Comet. Well, it's the early days of the internet, but it's growing, and most of us who are on it are browsing on the Netscape Navigator. And one of the first social media sites has been launched, MySpace.com. And more of us now have mobile phones, especially because the sizes are shrinking.
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0: The Motorola StarTAC, the lightest mobile phone to date, and one of their marketing points was that it's wearable. You'd clip that phone to your belt and made sure everybody could see it. Oh, by the way, the pitch man there was golfing great Lee Trevino. And we've got a Tejano-flavored record at number 18 on the countdown this week, 1996. Here are the Mavericks. All you ever do is bring me down.
7: Aha!

0: Mavericks, Raul Malo, Nick Kane, Robert Reynolds, Paul Deacon, and their special guest, accordionist Flaco Jimenez, on All You Ever Do Is Bring Me Down. That's song number 18 this week, down from its high of number 13 for this year's CMA Vocal Group of the Year. Well, we're in pretty good spirits here in 1996, so much that Taco Bell was able to pull off a pretty good April Fool's Day prank.
1: Taco Bell took out a full-page ad in two national papers to announce a closely guarded secret. It had bought the Liberty Bell in an effort to help the national debt. Not even the National Park Service knew of the sale.
2: This morning we got quite a shock when we opened up the newspaper.
1: And found rangers were now guarding the Taco Liberty Bell.
3: How much did they get for it?
1: The company would not say.
3: Well, that's a slap in the face, isn't it?
4: The Taco Liberty Bell?
5: Yeah.
1: Philadelphia Mayor Ed Rendell seemed pleased with the deal.
6: I am a Taco Bell consumer.
1: Until the company said the bell would be moved to its corporate headquarters in California.
7: But first, the Taco Liberty Bell will go on tour, starting here in Atlanta for the Olympics, sometime after April 1st.
8: This is a joke, right? April Fools? I hope.
1: April Fools.
0: It fooled some people. Bob Dodson reporting for NBC News. Well, it got Taco Bell lots of attention, and then later in the day, they announced they were making a donation of $50,000 toward Liberty Bell preservation. And we head back to the chart this week in 1996 for record number 17, and there we find Alan Jackson, Home.

0: suddenly, a ticket doesn't seem so bad. That ticket? That was nothing. Click it. Don't risk it. 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
16: Today, our famous calendar on the wall has been turned back 30 years to May of 1996. And record number 16 on the countdown that week was by David Lee Murphy. He sings Every Time I Get Around You.

That's 37-year-old David Lee Murphy out of Herron, Illinois. That's in the southern part of the state. He moved to Nashville, but it took a decade before he finally got a record deal. And that song, Every Time I Get Around You, is the first release from his second album, Getting Out the Good Stuff. He's at number 16 this week. He'll take that tune to number 2. Well, in the next spot up on the chart this week, another first single from a new album. This is Vince Gill with High Lonesome Sound.

There's Vince Gill, now 39 years old here in 1996, and he's got record number 15, High Lonesome Sound. That's the title track from his latest album, and it will top out at number 12. And he's the second Okie on the countdown this week, with two more to come, as promised. All right, let's check out some news headlines here from 1996 and some recent disasters. And one of those involved a member of the president's cabinet. On April 3rd, a military jet crashes into a mountain north of Dubrovnik, Croatia. All 35 people on board are killed, including Secretary of Commerce Ron Brown, who was on a trade mission. On May 10th at Mount Everest, a sudden storm engulfs the mountain, with several climbing teams high on the peak. 8 people died in the storm, and by the end of the month, at least 4 other climbers would perish in the worst season of fatalities on Everest ever. And one day later, May 11th, another plane crash. A ValuJet flight, taking off from Miami, heading for Atlanta, crashed just minutes from takeoff in the Florida Everglades. All 110 people on board died. Now, at first, authorities were concerned about possible terrorism. Meanwhile, in the swamp, it took investigators a couple of weeks to find the black boxes. Well, after a lot of testing and investigation, they discovered that oxygen canisters in the cargo hold had been improperly packaged. One of those canisters ignited, and it quickly became a devastating inferno. And those were some of the news stories and the headlines here in the spring of 1996. And we get back to the countdown with that second Canadian on the survey. It's Terry Clark at number 14, If I Were You. You were staying.

0: born Terry Lynn Sawson in Montreal, but the 27-year-old Terry Clark grew up in Medicine Hat, Alberta. And her hat's hanging at number 14 this week in 1996. It's the third single from her self-titled debut album. It'll be the first number one in her native land, and it'll make it to number 8 here in the USA.
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4: Yes, it is, and I'm Craig Orndorff coming to you from Virginia's Shenandoah Valley. And today, we've got the biggest hits from the middle of May in 1996. And we check in at number 13 with a brand new artist on the countdown. Here's the debut single from Mindy McCready, 10,000 Angels.

0: what a start to the career of Mindy McCready. She seemed to be destined for country music superstardom. The 20-year-old from Fort Myers, Florida, is at number 13 this week in 1996 with 10,000 Angels. It's the lead-off single from the album of the same name, which would go double platinum, 2 million copies sold, and the single would peak at number 6. Well, there was an angel on our TV this week in 1996 because on Saturday nights we tuned into CBS for Touched by an Angel, starring Roma Downey and Della Reese. That was their big ratings night, as Touched by an Angel was sandwiched between Dr. Quinn Medicine Woman and Walker, Texas Ranger. The big night for ABC was Tuesday with Roseanne, Coach, Home Improvement, and NYPD Blue. But the big ratings winner was Thursday night on NBC. Friends, Single Guy, Seinfeld, Caroline in the City, and ER. That was the number one show this year. And those shows were five of the top six in the ratings for the entire season. New on the tube, TV Land started broadcasting on April 29th. And recent program debuts, Nash Bridges on March 29th. And back in January, Third Rock from the Sun.
1: You know, you and I are pathetic. We're superior beings. We're supposed to be here studying the human race, not mooning over a couple of chicks.
2: I'm not mooning. I'm obsessing. There's a difference. Now, look around for a travel brochure or itinerary, something.
1: Now, Dick, I have to get home. I have to wait by the phone for August not to call.
2: You do that. I'm going to hang around here for a while.
1: Dick? You're not going to do anything creepy, are you?
2: You know me better than that. I'm just going to rifle through her belongings.
0: John Lithgow and Joseph Gordon-Levitt, two of the four extraterrestrials disguised as human beings on Third Rock from the Sun. New on our TVs this year in 1996. And we head back to the chart this week with record number 12. Here is Black Hawk, Almost a Memory Now. She

0: Black Hawk, Henry Paul, Van Stevenson, and Dave Robbins. Stevenson and Robbins had written hits for Restless Heart. Now they're writing hits for themselves. Almost a Memory Now at number 12 that would peak one spot higher. And it's a Memory of Ours from May of 1996. And it's on today's Weekend in the Country.
1: Well, good morning, kiddo. I love that you're home from college. I've missed you.
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2: Today, the time machine has taken us back 30 years to May of 1996. And we've got the top songs in the land from that weekend, and we're up to number 11 right now. And a couple of weeks after making it to number 4, John Michael Montgomery was down to number 11 on the survey with Long As I Live.
4: The world.

31-year-old John Michael Montgomery, Long As I Live. That's the fifth single from his self-titled album. Song number 11 this week in 1996. Now let's give you a bonus song from that weekend. Brand New was the debut single for LeAnn Rimes.

0: 13-year-old Leanne Rimes became a star right now with the release of her first single, Blue. And it was the hotshot debut at number 49 this weekend in 1996. Well, that's it for hour one of today's show. A quick break and then right back to the hits from this week in 96 on Weekend in the Country.
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0: You're tuned in to KBOW Butte. Now let's get back to Weekend in the Country with me, Craig Orndorff. This is hour two of Weekend in the Country. I'm Craig Orndorff, and a happy weekend to you wherever you are and whatever you're doing. So glad you stopped by for a visit this weekend. Grab a chair and we'll catch up. And we'll reminisce about how things were back in May of 1996. That's our spotlight year today, and we'll also sing along with the music that we were listening to all those years ago. And holding spot number 10 this very day is Tim McGraw, All I Want Is a Life.

0: Jim McGraw, 29 years old here in 1996, and he's got record number 10 this week, All I Want Is a Life. That's the title track from his latest album. It's coming down after peaking at number 5, his 7th consecutive top 5 single. Well, here in 1996, it is an election year. Our current president is Bill Clinton. He had a poor first 2 years, and that led to the Republican Revolution in the midterm elections in 94, led by Newt Gingrich. But Clinton's popularity has improved because, with the Republicans in the Congress, he's moderated, taking some of the credit away from the GOP and trying to portray Gingrich as an extremist. He's been talking about deficit reduction and cutting government spending. A few weeks ago, he used a line item veto. It would be rejected by the Supreme Court, but people like the sentiment. He's been getting tough on crime lately by helping local communities to hire more police officers. And this past week, he signed legislation that would help track sexual predators. It's been given the name Megan's Law.
1: From now on, every state in the country will be required by law to tell a community when a dangerous sexual predator enters its midst. We respect people's rights, but today America proclaims there is no greater right than a parent's right to raise a child in safety and love. Today, America warns, if you dare to prey on our children, the law will follow you wherever you go, state to state, town to town.
0: President Clinton signing Megan's Law here in May of 1996. And now, on with the countdown. Coming in at number 9, it's Toby Keith. Does That Blue Moon Ever Shine on You?

0: that blue moon ever shine on you. That's Toby Keith at number 9 this week in 1996, the lead-off single from his album Blue Moon, and it's headed up to number 2. And by the way, the 34-year-old Keith hails from Moore, Oklahoma. So that's Okie number 3 on the countdown this week, and the fourth one's coming up in just a few minutes. But a little more politics from here in 1996. And with President Clinton's bounce back in popularity, there weren't too many Republican presidential candidates. Senate Majority Leader Bob Dole, who twice has been a candidate, was the early frontrunner. But a couple of outsiders got early wins, Pat Buchanan and Steve Forbes. But after that, Dole got on a run and was never seriously challenged. However, it was a financial costly nomination, and the party is a bit divided, as the conservatives aren't thrilled with him, and picking Jack Kemp as his running mate would only help a little bit. And with a new influx of Republicans coming to Capitol Hill, Dole knows his time as majority leader is waning anyway, so he's decided to make his run to the White House all or nothing. Dole will resign from the Senate in a couple of weeks. On June 11th, he would give an emotional farewell address.
1: So the Bible tells us to everything there is a season, and I think my season in the Senate is about to come to an end. But the new season before me makes this moment far less the closing of one chapter than the opening of another.
0: Bob Dole announcing his retirement from the Senate on June 11th, 1996. And of course, he would go on and lose the election to President Clinton come November. And in our musical vista this weekend in 96, song number 8 belongs to Tracy Lawrence. Here's Time Marches On.
2: Sweet.

There's Tracy Lawrence with the title track from his latest album, Time Marches On, at number 8 this week in 1996. That'll be a chart topper here in just a couple of weeks, making it his 7th all time. Well, next up is the youngest member of the countdown this week and the 4th and final Oklahoman. This is Brian White. He's got song number 7, I'm Not Supposed to Love You Anymore.

0: Oklahoma City, 22-year-old Brian White. I'm not supposed to love you anymore. Countdown song number 7 this week in 1996. That was the lead track from his CD, Between Now and Forever. And it would reach number 4.
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0: We're taking our weekly stroll down Memory Lane, which is just the dirt road along the creek. But it's a great place to enjoy the scenery and take in the music from this weekend in 1996. And we're up to number 6 on the countdown from that weekend, and this was the 14th consecutive top 10 hit for Colin Ray. Now think about you.

was Colin Ray, 35 years old here in 1996, and that's the title track from his latest project, I Think About You, record number 6 this week in 1996. He'll take it to number 3. I mentioned that's 14 in a row inside the top 10 for Colin. Meanwhile, the man at number 5 is making that mark for the first time in 3 years. This is Billy Dean. It's What I Do.

0: 34-year-old Billy Dean from Quincy, Florida. It's What I Do. That's another album title track, and it's at its peak of number 5 this week in 1996. Oh yes, it's movie time. Let's see what Hollywood was offering here in May of 96. And we'll start with the family flicks like Flipper. That stars Elijah Wood and Paul Hogan. There's James and the Giant Peach, a combination of live action and animation. And also playing the very first release from Pixar. And boy, is it a big one, launching a franchise, Toy Story.
1: You are a toy! You weren't the real Buzz Lightyear, you're an action figure! You are a child's plaything!
2: You are a sad, strange little man, and you have my pity. Farewell.
0: Tim Allen was the voice of Buzz Lightyear and Tom Hanks' Woody in Toy Story. Well, we've got some pretty good thrillers. There's Primal Fear, Richard Gere and Laura Linney. Heaven's Prisoners has Alec Baldwin and Kelly Lynch. An Executive Decision with Kurt Russell, Steven Seagal, and Halle Berry. Lots of action and adventure in Twister with Tornado Chasers Helen Hunt and Bill Paxton. The number one movie this weekend, Mission Impossible. Tom Cruise stars in the reboot of the old TV show. And movies we love include the Coen Brothers' Fargo with Frances McDormand and William Macy. And Mr. Holland's Opus with Richard Dreyfuss.
3: Mr. Barr, it is not, as they say, considered couth to empty your spit valve in the middle of the performance. Especially not on the foot of the person sitting next to you. Okay.
0: Richard Dreyfuss from Mr. Holland's Opus. One of our favorite movies from here in the spring of 1996. And this was one of our favorite country songs that weekend. In fact, it's ranked number 4. Heads, Carolina. Tails, California. Here's Jody Messina.

0: There's our second brand new artist on the country chart this week in 1996. Jody Messina, the 25-year-old from Holliston, Massachusetts, has a big hit with her very first single, Heads Carolina, Tails California. That's at number four this week, coming down from number two. And it's one of the records from the bin labeled 1996 that we've pulled out for today's Weekend in the Country.
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0: I'm Craig Orndorff in the Shenandoah Valley of Virginia, catching up with you in some great places like Fairmont, Minnesota, via KSUM. For the good folks in Benson, North Carolina, it's WPYB. And in Ozark and Dothan, Alabama, they've got us tuned in on WOAB. Well, today we're playing the big records from the third week of May in 1996. And here's Faith Hill at number three, Someone Else's Dream.

0: There's Faith Hill, Someone Else's Dream, record number 3 this week in 1996. The tune is at its peak on the chart for the 28-year-old from Ridgeland, Mississippi, and it's the 3rd single from her album, It Matters to Me. Now it's time for sports from 96. Next weekend would be Memorial Day and a big racing weekend, most notably the Indy 500. But there was a split between racing teams, the newly formed IRL and the CART. IRL had control of the Indy 500. So CART decided they'd go and have their own race, the US 500 in Brooklyn, Michigan. And if the controversy wasn't bad enough for Indy, they tragically lost their best driver, Scott Brayton. He died in a crash during a practice session. Well, on race day, despite a perceived lack of talent, they went more than 100 laps without a wreck. It got a bit messy late, but Buddy Lazier survived to win the checkered flag. Then came the US 500. In the lead-up to the race, the CART boys were a little cocky, bragging about how they had all the talent. However, disaster struck on the final warm-up lap.
1: Jimmy Vassar, who has won 3 of the first 5 races of the season and is the points leader coming into this race, will bring the field up to speed, and we have a crash in turn 4. A crash approaching the green flag, and many, many cars are involved.
0: Pat Varsho on the call for ESPN. 10 cars got wiped out before they got to the starting line. And to make it even worse, officials allowed teams to use backup cars that hadn't qualified. Well, Jimmy Vassar would go on to win convincingly, but CART's credibility was shot, and the revolution was over before it even started, literally. And then that night, the NASCAR boys were in Charlotte for the 600. Dale Jarrett won comfortably. Well, we're up to the 2nd position on the chart this week in 96 with George Strait, but soon he would be the front runner with Blue Clear Sky.

44-year-old George Strait with record number 2 this day in 1996, Blue Clear Sky. Now, of course, we're used to saying and hearing clear blue sky, but the songwriter, Bob DiPiero, said that he got the line from the movie Forrest Gump, and he decided to use the jumbled phrase as an analogy for love. How crazy and mixed up it is, and when you find it, it comes right out of the blue. In a couple of weeks, that would become George's 29th number one. All right, time for another bonus record from this week in 96. A little further down the survey was Lone Star. No news.

0: weeks earlier, that was the number one song in the country, the first one for Lone Star, No News, but it was moving down the survey to number 24 this week in 1996. And the song on top of the countdown from this week in 96 is coming up next on Weekend in the Country.
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5: We're rounding the turn and heading for home on today's show, but we're not quite done yet. One thing we must do is remind you about the Facebook page, that is Weekend in the Country. Give us a like and or a follow there so you'll get all of our posts, including the previews of upcoming shows. Well, now it's time for the classic country feature where we go back even further from our spotlight year. And today I've selected 1967, and topping the Billboard Country Singles chart that weekend was Buck Owens.
6: There's a place down the street we call Sam's Place.

0: Buck Owens and the Buckaroos down at Sam's Place, which was number one on the country chart for its third and final week this weekend in 1967. And now we're up to the number one song from this weekend in our spotlight year, 1996. But first, the top news story of the times, and it happened back on April 3rd.
1: Federal agents have taken into custody a man they suspect as the Unabomber. This drama is unfolding outside the tiny town of Lincoln, Montana, and Tom Foreman is there.
2: After 17 years of looking, today FBI agents think they may have finally had a look at the Unabomber. Late this afternoon, Ted Kaczynski was taken from his backwoods cabin, leaving folks in the nearby town of Lincoln stunned. Locals say Kaczynski has lived here for about 18 years in his cabin down a dirt road. Today, the FBI sealed the area off as they searched his property. Those who have gone to his place say it has no indoor plumbing, no electricity, that he grew his own vegetables, and had scores of books.
0: ABC News reporting on the capture of the Unabomber, Ted Kaczynski. He would plead guilty to three counts of murder in January of 1998 and be sentenced to life in prison. And that was the top news story from the spring of 1996. And this week's top country album also contains this week's number one single. The album is Borderline, the song My Maria. Here's Brooks and Dunn.

That's Brooks and Dunn, Kix Brooks out of Shreveport, and Ronnie Dunn from Coleman, Texas. That's the first release from their album Borderline, a cover of a B.W. Stevenson hit in 1973. That'd be named Billboard's Country Single of the Year, and they'd win a Grammy for it. That's their 10th number one of all time, and it's spending the second of 3 weeks at the top of the charts this very day in 1996. And that is it for this week's show, everybody. We are all out of time. It's been great having you here, and I'll have your seat ready for you again next week. And until then, this is Craig Orndorff saying so long for Weekend in the Country.

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9: I'm Wendy Gillette. Many New Yorkers are expecting a dismal commute Monday morning as the Long Island Railroad remains on strike, meaning hundreds of thousands have to work remotely or take cars into the city.
10: People are going to go from like 40-minute ride to like 2 hours, 30 minutes. That's what I'm up against right now.
9: Talks are underway between LIRR management and five unions. CBS New York's Lisa Rosner spoke to employees.
11: The raises that were being offered weren't actually raises when you factor in inflation.
12: We're looking for a modest raise in our wages. Health insurance should never be on the table. We work hard enough for it.
13: Jana Lieber, the head of the MTA, says the unions are the highest paid railway workers in the country, making well over six figures, and alleges they are trying to force a bad deal.
14: We're more than willing to meet them halfway on wages. In fact, they wanted much more than halfway.
9: AAA says a gallon of gas now averages $4.51 across the country. That means more Americans are turning to trains, buses, and bikes. CBS's Tim McNicholas.
15: Trailways.com president Alex Berardi says long-distance travelers are also steering toward buses, with jet fuel prices pushing skyward and airfares up 15%.
16: People were booking last second a little bit more. We think that could be around the uncertainty in the travel market. People are looking and they're shocked by the prices and they're trying to figure out, how am I going to get there?
9: President Trump is growing frustrated with Iran. Correspondent Olivia Rinaldi.
17: President Trump on Sunday issued fresh threats to Iran, saying that the, quote, clock is ticking, and warned that there won't be much left of the country if they don't get moving fast on making a deal with the U.S.
9: High winds took down trees and damaged homes in Fairbury, Nebraska this weekend. KOLN-TV's Sam Cobb.
18: The streets lined with neighbors, busy with cleanup, now leaning on one another to get it done.
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9: The stage is set for the NBA Eastern Conference Finals after the Cleveland Cavaliers eliminated the Detroit Pistons 125-94. Donovan Mitchell leading the drive with 26 points as heard on Amazon Prime.
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2: Sunscreen is harmful to coral reefs.
3: A study by the Hereticus Environmental Laboratory says 25% of applied sunscreen, some 5,000 tons of it, washes off people and ends up in reef areas each year. Lab Director Craig Down says a lot of that sunscreen comes off at home in people's showers and through sewer systems.
4: The water that they discharge into the marine environment is untreated.
3: The metals in the sunscreen runoff do a number on reefs.
4: It caused coral bleaching. It killed them at the higher concentrations. It deformed them.
3: Down says you can help by wearing long-sleeve swim shirts at the beach. Michael Wallace, CBS News.
2: The spotlight is back on the show Chess 6 months after it opened on Broadway. I spoke to one of the performers.
5: It's a very nice thing to be in a hit musical. It's a very cool thing.
2: Singer-actress Hannah Cruz isn't just in a hit. She's now a Tony nominee for her role as Svetlana Sergeyevsky in Chess. Wendy Gillette, CBS News.
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7: Here is your KBOW weather forecast on this Sunday overnight, as we will see some overnight snow. Mostly cloudy skies with a low around 26. Those winds, they could be gusting around 25 miles per hour. For your Monday, we do have partly sunny skies with a high around 49. And for your Monday evening, we will see some early morning frost. Otherwise, partly cloudy skies with a low around 26 degrees. And this has been your KBOW weather forecast right here on your hometown station.

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2: I'm Wendy Gillette. It's likely going to be a tough commute for hundreds of thousands of New Yorkers because the Long Island Railroad is still on strike this morning. There are talks underway, as CBS New York's Alan Devlin reports.
3: The National Mediation Board summoned the five workers' unions and NTA management to a meeting. It's their first time back at the table since the strike began overnight Saturday. And that meeting is still going on at this hour right now, but no deal just yet. The two sides at odds over a pay increase. The MTA's contingency plan kicks into place at 4 a.m.
2: And that contingency plan includes shuttle buses during rush hours, but the railroad's management urges commuters to work remotely. Severe weather is already causing problems in parts of the Midwest as a funnel cloud blew through a field in Liberty, Nebraska this past weekend, leveling a home. No one was injured, but more storms are on the way, according to CBS News meteorologist Andrew Kozak.
4: Warm air to the south, cold air, even a winter storm to the north and the west. Places like Casper, Wyoming getting accumulating snow, but right in the middle is where we have that really sultry air, and that's where we're once again going to be focusing on severe weather for Monday. This time, Kansas, Missouri, and up toward Iowa with tornado threats along with hail and gusty winds.
2: Pakistani negotiators were in Tehran this past weekend to try to make progress on a permanent ceasefire between the U.S. and Iran. Yesterday afternoon, President Trump told a reporter Iran should be afraid of what's going on right now. Correspondent Olivia Rinaldi.
5: President Trump visited his Virginia golf club shortly after issuing a new warning to Tehran. The administration's focus on Iran has Americans feeling the pinch. In new CBS News polling, almost 60% of Americans described gas prices in May as a financial hardship.
2: The World Health Organization has declared an emergency over an Ebola outbreak in Uganda and Congo. There are almost 250 suspected cases and 65 deaths, according to the Africa CDC. CBS's Imtiaz Taieb reports.
6: Global health experts are warning the Trump administration's dismantling of USAID and withdrawal from the WHO may have a serious impact on the global effort to contain the virus.
2: Health officials say this strain of Ebola has no known treatment and no vaccine. The prayer-centered event Rededicate 250 was held today in Washington, D.C.
7: Our struggle today is to be free from the rule of sins that are weakening the foundations of our great republic.
2: President of Samaritan's Purse, Franklin Graham. This is CBS News.
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2: A coalition of voting rights advocates is launching a campaign ahead of primaries tomorrow in several states, including Alabama and Georgia. Common Cause and other groups are reacting to the recent Supreme Court decision that gutted the 1965 Voting Rights Act.
14: The Election Protection Coalition includes groups such as Common Cause, Lift Our Vote, and the National Association of Latino Elected and Appointed Officials. It is setting up a voter protection hotline to battle what it calls the dilution of black and brown voters voting power, as well as voter intimidation. This has states across the South erased districts representing voters of color in the wake of the Supreme Court decision. Allison Keyes, CBS News.
2: Four crew members are safe after two military jets collided at an air show in Idaho. For this newscast, my final one for CBS News Radio, my always reliable copy editor was Spencer Rain, no longer a colleague, but always a friend. Wendy Gillette, CBS News.
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19: Here is your KBOW weather forecast on this Sunday overnight, as we will see some overnight snow. Mostly cloudy skies with a low around 26. Those winds, they could be gusting around 25 miles per hour. For your Monday, we do have partly sunny skies with a high around 49. And for your Monday evening, we will see some early morning frost. Otherwise, partly cloudy skies with a low around 26 degrees. And this has been your KBOW weather forecast right here on your hometown station.

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2: I'm Deborah Rodriguez. This is the first weekday of a strike at the country's busiest commuter rail system, the Long Island Railroad, and riders are bracing.
3: I can't think about it. I might just take a day off.
2: CBS New York's Liza Rosner with some of the rank and file.
4: The raises that were being offered weren't actually raises when you factor in inflation.
5: We're looking for a modest raise in our wages. Health insurance should never be on the table. We work hard enough for it.
6: Jana Lieber, the head of the MTA, says the unions are the highest paid railway workers in the country, making well over six figures, and alleges they are trying to force a bad deal.
2: The LIRR serves hundreds of thousands of riders who commute from Long Island into Manhattan and back. The National Mediation Board called both sides to meet last night. Violent storms swept the mid and northwest last night. Chainsaws in Nebraska, where a second night of severe weather destroyed at least three homes west of Lincoln, sending roofs, trees, and power lines flying through the air. At least 22 tornadoes are confirmed. In Northern California, this woman held onto her baby in Stockton.
7: Mostly branches and, like, the occasional, like, little tornado situation. A lot of dust.
2: There are more storms on the way today from Texas to Michigan. U.S.-Iran peace talks remain at a standstill this morning. CBS's Olivia Rinaldi.
8: President Trump on Sunday issued fresh threats to Iran, saying that the, quote, clock is ticking, and warned that there won't be much left of the country if they don't get moving fast on making a deal with the U.S.
2: Gas prices are at an average $4.52 a gallon today. Police in Austin, Texas say three people are under arrest in connection with a dozen shootings at homes, apartment buildings, and two fire stations over the weekend. Four were wounded, one critically. AEYE-TV's Vinny Materano.
9: Austin police say it was all hands on deck to track down suspects responsible for 12 shootings in the area. They say the spree started when a teenager stole a gun from a gun shop.
2: Officials say two were caught after a chase during a traffic stop, a third following a manhunt. The Cavaliers are back in the NBA's Eastern Conference Finals for the first time since LeBron left in 2018.
10: The step back Jay! Money!
11: Wow!
10: Been scintillating.
2: Donovan Mitchell led Cleveland to a 125-94 victory over the Pistons in Game 7 on Amazon Prime. Cavs and Knicks kick off their series tomorrow night. West Finals begin tonight with the Thunder hosting the Spurs. This is CBS News.
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2: Starbucks has something new brewing overseas.
15: Starbucks plans to open its first corporate office in India next year, in a move that the company says would actually bring previously outsourced jobs back under direct control of the Seattle-based company. Memos obtained by Bloomberg say the new office would bring technology jobs being done by contractors back in-house, which would save money. Starbucks expects to choose a site for the new office later this year and then begin recruiting. Heather Bosch, CBS News, Seattle.
2: After two decades,
16: I'm Anderson Cooper.
2: After choking back tears, Anderson Cooper signed off from 60 Minutes on CBS last night. He explained in an extended farewell interview.
11: I've got a 4-year-old and a just now 6-year-old, and I want to spend as much time with them as I can while they still want to spend time with me. And those days, that clock is ticking, I think.
2: Deborah Rodriguez, CBS News.
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20: Here is your KBOW weather forecast on this Sunday overnight, as we will see some overnight snow. Mostly cloudy skies with a low around 26. Those winds, they could be gusting around 25 miles per hour. For your Monday, we do have partly sunny skies with a high around 49. And for your Monday evening, we will see some early morning frost. Otherwise, partly cloudy skies with a low around 26 degrees. And this has been your KBOW weather forecast right here on your hometown station.

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2: I'm Deborah Rodriguez. New York commuters face a nightmare this morning. It's the first weekday of a strike by Long Island Railroad employees. CBS New York's Lisa Rosner.
3: They have been at the bargaining table now for several hours. And without these trains running, it's expected to be a mess of a commute for hundreds of thousands of commuters.
2: The Metropolitan Transportation Authority CEO Jana Leiber is resolute.
4: These guys seem to think that they're special, they're better than everybody else, and we're not going to blow the MTA's budget and put more burden on taxpayers and riders.
2: At issue, wages and health benefits. Wild and dangerous weather tore through the nation's midsection overnight. Video shows a funnel cloud near St. Liberty, Nebraska, where a tornado ripped a house from the ground and trapped people in the basement. These two other homes were destroyed west of Lincoln. At least 22 twisters confirmed. The threat continues today, with more dangerous storms possible from Texas all the way up to Michigan. The president is making new threats as the peace talks with Iran remain at a standstill. Correspondent Bradley Blackburn.
5: President Trump issued a warning to Iran on social media Sunday, posting, "The clock is ticking and they better get moving fast or there won't be anything left of them. Time is of the essence." It came the same day the president reportedly discussed Iran in a phone call with Israeli Prime Minister Benjamin Netanyahu. The ceasefire between the two countries is being thwarted again after a drone strike sparked a blaze at a nuclear power plant in the United Arab Emirates.
2: As for the American people, CBS's Anthony Salvanto has results of our new poll.
6: The situation in Iran and the Strait of Hormuz, people tell us day to day they don't feel like they have a clear understanding, they're getting a clear understanding of what's going on there, and of course that is impacting gas prices.
2: Those prices are at an average $4.52 a gallon today. The World Health Organization has declared the Ebola outbreak in Congo and Uganda a public health emergency of international concern. At least six Americans are believed to have been exposed. At least one is experiencing symptoms. CBS's MTS Tayab.
7: This remote corner of eastern Congo is on edge. In a nearby gold mining area, Ebola is spreading fast and people are dying. John Kasembo is a motorcycle taxi driver. "We are very afraid," he says. "Since the beginning of May, many people have died, and it keeps happening. We're so scared."
2: Dow futures are down 315. This is CBS News.
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12: Auto mechanic Greg Costa says using recirculated air will help your vehicle use less gas. Another gas-saving tip, proper tire inflation.
13: If you keep the tire pressure up to where it should be, makes it easier for that vehicle to roll.
12: Stephen Kaufman, CBS News.
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16: Here is your KBOW weather forecast on this Sunday overnight, as we will see some overnight snow. Mostly cloudy skies with a low around 26. Those winds, they could be gusting around 25 miles per hour. For your Monday, we do have partly sunny skies with a high around 49. And for your Monday evening, we will see some early morning frost. Otherwise, partly cloudy skies with a low around 26 degrees. And this has been your KBOW weather forecast right here on your hometown station.

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0: KBOW, your hometown station, and on this Monday morning, well, it is Monday and bright and early during the 6 o'clock hour right here on your hometown station, and I really didn't do a whole lot over the weekend. I just relaxed, and I did catch the Dutton Ranch, the spinoff for Yellowstone, and that was all right. Not going to say it's like captivating just yet, but it could get better. I'm waiting just on episode 3 to come out on Friday.
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0: KBOW, your hometown station, and here we are Monday morning. Let's go ahead now and check in with staff meteorologist Jeff Womack as he explains what's happening with our weather for today and the remainder of the week. And that will be a service from Miss Christine Smith of Empire Home Loans.
1: Well, things dry now, but a northwesterly flow keeping things a little cool, especially overnight as we clear out. We're still into the 20s and low 30s, so keep that in mind with the plants. Now, we do have another little minor disturbance that drops some cooler air our way headed in on Tuesday. Now, some afternoon heating by midweek is going to give us the chance of some pop-up storms coming into Wednesday. Now, the thing about it is that the freezing level is so low here in the mid-levels that does present the chance for maybe some small hail and grapple as we go into midweekend, not ruling out a clap of thunder or two. We'll still remain in this northerly flow, even though high pressure in control, so that's going to keep us just a little bit on the cool side, but we will see temperatures climb as we go throughout the week to be pretty mild by the end of the week. The weekend, oh, and that's when we get into the mild there. We'll be talking the 70s again around here. Snow still continues around southern Wyoming into Colorado as we go through the rest of the afternoon and evening hours. And then some storms across the plains. But across the west, things remain dry and cool. We'll check out the rest of our forecast details. I got those coming up for you next.
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1: Anaconda, partly cloudy and 53, 29 under clear skies overnight tonight. Low 60s for Tuesday, and then mid-60s headed our way on Wednesday with a chance of some pop-up storms Wednesday night into Thursday. Thursday, a couple of sprinkles, 64. Partly cloudy and 70 by Friday, and then going into the weekend, we're talking sunshine and mid-70s both days. And then for Deer Lodge, 53, 27 overnight tonight, and some frost. 60s for us on Tuesday, and then low 60s with some pop-up storms Wednesday night into Thursday. Now mild conditions Thursday and Friday. 60s and upper 60s, but then we'll really get to tack on the numbers here with mid-70s this weekend. And then for Whitehall, 53 today, a little chilly tonight, 26. 61, a chance of some sprinkles tomorrow, 66, and some pop-up storms Wednesday afternoon, Wednesday evening. And then for Thursday, we'll be in the mid-60s, low 70s for you Friday. And then we're talking upper 70s for us on Saturday, maybe sneaking in an 80 on Sunday. Here in Butte, a little cool today, 49 for our high, 26 overnight tonight. We'll be back to 58 on Tuesday, and then for Wednesday, low 60s. And then for Thursday, a chance of some pop-up storms in 60, a couple of sprinkles on Friday, and a high 65. Dry this weekend, we'll be right at 72 Saturday and mid-70s by Sunday. I'm meteorologist Jeff Womack. That's the KBOW Copper 94 weather.
0: And thanks, Jeff. Currently outside the mining city, we do have clouds in the sky. 27 degrees is our current temperature. 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
0: The information you need. I'm Keith Valentine. The news this hour is a service from Anaconda Realty. A Butte linen supply company is recovering after a fire tore through its facility, but the owners say they are grateful no one was hurt, including their company mascot, a snake named after the Roman god of fire. KMAT's Linen Supply, located next to Butte High School, serves 200 clients across 8 counties in southwest Montana and employs 10 people. Co-owner Madison McIntosh said the fire broke out around 10 p.m. on May 14th. An employee finishing up for the night smelled smoke and called for help. The employee escaped unharmed. Butte firefighters arrived on scene within minutes. KXLF did report that

0: among those rescued was Hephaestus, a 16-year-old corn snake and the company's beloved mascot. McIntosh said watching first responders carry the snake to safety was a bright moment amid the chaos. McIntosh and her partner, Max Hoffman, have been building the business for the past couple of years. Despite the damage, McIntosh said the response from the local business community has helped KMATS continue operating with clients and fellow businesses offering to lend equipment and services. McIntosh said the loss of physical inventory is manageable compared to what could have been lost. The Montana Department of Transportation is updating the schedule for two bridge improvement projects in the Butte area, and drivers should expect disruptions. The state is partnering with Fletton Construction Company on the work, which aims to preserve and extend the life of two key structures while enhancing safety for motorists. KXLF did report that construction has already begun on the Centennial Avenue Bridge over the railroad. Drivers in that area can expect full closures and detours, which will remain in place through mid-October. Work is also beginning this week on the Burlington Street Bridge over Interstate 90. Drivers on I-90 will encounter lane shifts and reduced speeds through mid-August. The Burlington Street Bridge will also see full closures and detours during construction. Officials are asking drivers to watch for signage and work zones, follow all posted speed limits, and plan for additional travel time when driving through the area. Project updates can be sent directly to your phone by texting the word Butte to 844-764-2126. Drivers with questions or comments can also contact Laura Langdon with the state at 447-3354. The state is continuing its investigation into a Powell County Sheriff's deputy more than a year after allegations were made concerning an alleged inappropriate relationship with a high school student. KXLF did report that the Montana Division of Criminal Investigation confirmed to Montana Television Network News on Thursday that an investigation into Austin Miku is still ongoing. As of Thursday, Miku has not been charged with any crime, and the state has not released any further details about the case. In April of last year, Montana Television Network News reported that Miku was being investigated about an alleged relationship with an 18-year-old female student while he was a wrestling coach at Powell High School. Powell County Sheriff Gavin Rosales confirmed with Montana Television Network News on Thursday that Miku is still with the department. The sheriff added he has not received any updates on the case from DCI, only that it is still under investigation. KBOW News Time, 6:34.
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0: Schools across the state continue to face staffing shortages, particularly in the rural districts. Now, a teacher apprenticeship program is working to build a stronger pipeline of educators by allowing participants to earn a paycheck while training in the classroom. KXLF did report that through a multi-million-dollar federal grant, Western Governors University is partnering up with 26 school districts across the state to train 78 future teachers in high-need areas for the first cohort. One of those districts is right in Helena. Helena Public Schools will have four apprentices with two teacher mentors. Apprentices will spend 4 years working alongside experienced teachers while completing college coursework to become licensed educators in the state of Montana. The program comes as Montana faces growing demand for educational jobs. A new workforce analyst from the Department of Labor and Industry projects nearly 4,000 education openings have each year over the next decade. With the information you need, I'm Keith Valentine. You're now up to date on your hometown station, KBOW. The news this hour, a service from Anaconda Realty.

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0: 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And Three Forks this morning, they're having muffins with hard-boiled eggs, fruit, and milk for breakfast. For lunch, it will be chicken on a biscuit with baked beans, fruit, and milk. And then in Whitehall today, they're having cereal for breakfast along with fruit, fruit juice, and milk. For lunch will be spaghetti with garlic bread, and they'll have a salad, fruit, vegetables, and milk. In Ramsey today, it's going to be yogurt and granola with string cheese, fruit, fruit juice, and milk. And then for lunch will be burrito bowls with rice, cherry tomatoes, pears, and milk. In Anaconda today, for lunch, it is popcorn chicken with the potatoes, gravy, some corn, and peaches and milk. And then in Deer Lodge, it is the one hot breakfast item. You can choose the hash brown sausage burrito, the pizza, or the breakfast pizza. Or you can go the cold way with the grab-and-go bag with the breakfast bar, some craisins, some applesauce, fruit, fruit juice, and milk. And then for lunch, it's going to be pigs in a blanket with a salad, along with fruit, vegetables, and milk. In Drummond today, it's going to be sweet and sour chicken with fried rice, some asparagus, and fruit milk. And then at the Butte School District today, it's cinnamon pancakes with fruit, fruit juice, and milk, along with string cheese. And then for lunch, it will be cheeseburgers with some french fries, pineapple tidbits, and you'll also have the opportunity of having chocolate or regular milk. And then at the Belmont Senior Center today, it is beef stew with a roll and a butter with a side salad and a slice of Jell-O cake. At the Metcalf in Anaconda, it is chicken fried steak with a baked potato, sour cream, corn on the cob, a fruit cup, and a fruit Danish. And that is taking a look at your menus for the schools, the Belmont Senior Center, and the Metcalf and Anaconda. A service of Jay's Lutheran Nation right here on your hometown station, KBOW.

0: WBOW, your hometown station on this Monday morning. Well, it is now time for your morning market report right here on your hometown station, and that will be a service of the People's Bank.
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3: Hey, good morning. Coulter Brown here on the Northern Ag Network with our morning market report. A growing fight over corner crossing is heating up in Montana after Lieutenant Governor Kristen Juris told lawmakers last week that stepping from one corner of public land to another across private property lines amounts to trespassing under Montana law. Just a day later, though, conservation groups filed suit against Montana Fish, Wildlife, and Parks, arguing the agency improperly declared corner crossing illegal without formal rulemaking. The debate could now shift to both the courts and the Montana legislature, where bills are already being drafted for the 2027 session. Well, the South Dakota Brand Board is considering how much more to charge ranchers in the western part of the state for livestock ownership inspections. Last winter, the legislature passed a new law increasing the maximum amount the board can charge, capping it at $1.65 a head. About 1.5 million head are inspected each year, and to break even, the board needs to charge at least $1.45 a head. The board did meet in Rapid City last week, but agreed to delay the decision until their August meeting. And the Montana Department of Agriculture has awarded more than $800,000 through its Growth Through Agriculture program to help expand value-added ag businesses across the state. A total of 17 projects received grants and loans, including feed manufacturing, flour milling, dairy processing, specialty crops, meat processing, wineries, aquaponics, and bison jerky production. The program was created by the legislature in 1987 and requires matching private investment for every state dollar awarded.
4: Clayton Lohr here to get beyond the weather. 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Finally, stay involved. Being an active member in any ag organization keeps you connected while influencing policy to help keep farmers and ranchers in business. 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
3: Well, there's no shortage of challenges facing farmers today. With drought and increasing costs, it's a growing crisis right now. USDA Undersecretary Richard Fordyce told me they're trying to work as quickly as they can at USDA to get help out to growers, whether it's the Farmer Bridge assistance payments in March or the top-up SDRP payment in April. Fordyce told me it helps dramatically that a lot of the leadership at USDA are farmers themselves.
7: Literally left their farms to come to Washington for this term to serve American agriculture. And certainly we are 100% sympathetic and understand what's going on. And some places it's worse than others from a drought or a wildfire perspective. We're doing the best we can. We're doing it as quickly as we can. We have the tools that we can work with and, you know, certainly monitoring Congress to see if there's anything, you know, that's coming that way. We did get the House version of the Farm Bill passed, which I think that's a positive. But I do believe that agriculturalists, they're resilient.
3: Well, the wool market is finally showing some renewed strength here in 2026. Wool buyers from across the country say demand has improved significantly compared to the past several years, especially for fine wool under 22 microns. Industry experts say nearly all wool offered at recent sales has found buyers, with growing interest even in medium and coarser wool types. The industry is also seeing increased consumer interest in natural fibers and traceable wool products, particularly as apparel brands focus more heavily on sustainability and animal welfare standards. It is the strongest wool market we've seen really since 2019, but increasing global economic uncertainty could create challenges for wool markets going forward.
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3: There was some chaos in the cattle market last week with rumors that the Trump administration would waive tariffs on beef imports. That plan has been delayed, but it's a reminder of the pressure that political risk can place on the market. Supporting the cattle futures last week, though, was a sharply higher cash-fed cattle market, up anywhere from $3 to $12, with live sales $260 to $265, dressed from $410 to $415. Record high cash values that continue to rise point to the leverage that feeders have over the packer, although packers do continue to reduce the kill to try to improve margins. On Friday in the futures, August feeder cattle closed at $361.45. That was up $3.45. Live cattle for June closed $1.82 higher at $253.90. An active cow-calf pair market in Dickinson, where heifer pairs topped the sale at $5,100. Majority of the young to solid mouth pairs sold from $4,000 to $5,000. The all-breed bull sale in Dickinson topped out at $10,500, and overall, 89 bulls averaged $46.11. But it's an odd time in the bull market, where at the same sale, slaughter bulls are bringing $216 to $256. That's pounding out to $48 to $5,800 a head. In Belle Fouche, the young pair sold from $4,600 to $4,950. Older cow-calf pairs $3,650 up to $4,400. Six-weight yearling heifers sold $380 to $403. Seven-weights $365 to $380. And the slaughter cow market a little stronger at Billings Live, where most of the cows sold from $177 to $194. Bulls higher from $216 to $240. Heiferettes a tad lower, though, from $221 to $333.
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3: A disappointing finish to an extremely volatile week in the wheat market. Futures were limit up last Tuesday after USDA said we'll have the smallest wheat crop in 5 decades. And then the market lost most of that money over the next 3 days, finishing 6 to 16 cents higher for the week. Profit-taking and disappointment over the lack of details on the China trade deal had the crop futures down Friday. Wheat under the most pressure, with July Chicago wheat down 22 and a quarter at 635. Kansas City hard red winter wheat for July down 17 and a quarter at 688. September 697 down 18 and a half. Both July and September spring wheat fell 17 and a quarter. July at 685. September spring wheat 705. Corn for July off 11 and three quarters at 455. The July soybeans down 15 and a half cents at 1177. Well, thanks for joining us for this morning's market report. For the Northern Ag Network, I'm Colter Brown.
0: And that is your Morning Market Report, a service from the People's Bank, KBOW Butte, Montana.
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15: I'm Deborah Rodriguez. There are growing concerns about a deadly Ebola outbreak in Congo and Uganda. Half a dozen Americans are believed to have been exposed to the rare strain. It's prompted the World Health Organization to declare a global health emergency. CBS News medical correspondent Dr. Celine Gounder worked on the Ebola outbreak in West Africa in the 20-teens.
16: We know there are at least six who are being monitored as contacts. Three of them are considered high-risk contacts, so a significant exposure. And one of those contacts has already developed symptoms. We don't know yet where they will be evacuated to for medical care. Some of the sites with experience in the United States include Bellevue Hospital here in New York City, Emory in Atlanta.
15: A key ruling is expected at a pretrial hearing beginning in half an hour for Luigi Mangione, the man accused of killing United Healthcare CEO Brian Thompson. At issue, the admissibility of evidence. Correspondent Katrina Kaufman has details from New York.
17: A 3D printed gun that was found in his backpack, a journal with writings that the prosecution have called a manifesto. One of the things that it said, according to the prosecutors, they say Mangione wrote, "I finally feel confident about what I will do."
15: The judge could also set a trial date today. More than a quarter million New York commuters are dealing with jammed roads and scant bus service after workers at the busiest passenger railroad in the country went on strike. Long Island Railroad's unionized employees, who haven't received a pay raise since 2022, walked out over wages and health benefits. The MTA's CEO, Jan Oliber.
18: I would characterize the negotiations yesterday as productive, and we all are very much wanting to bring this to a close and resolve it. We're heading in the right direction, although we're not quite there yet.
15: No word from the White House after Iran announced today it was forming a new body to manage the Strait of Hormuz. CBS's Ed O'Keefe.
19: The clock is ticking. President Trump warned Iran better get moving fast or there won't be anything left of them.
20: You cannot let Iran have a nuclear weapon.
19: Just days after insisting he's more worried about that than how the war is affecting Americans back at home.
20: I don't think about American financial situation.
19: A new CBS News poll finds 7 in 10 say they're frustrated or even angry about Trump's approach to the economy.
15: Two Navy jets collided during a military air show in Idaho. CBS's Jonathan Vigliotti.
21: Thousands of spectators watched two Navy Growler jets appear to clip each other, twisting vertically and falling. Then, a sigh of relief. Four parachutes deployed as the wreckage of the jets spiraled toward the ground.
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15: The spotlight is back on a Broadway musical 6 months after it opened on the Great White Way.
25: It's a very nice thing to be in a hit musical. It's a very cool thing.
26: Singer-actress Hannah Cruz isn't just in a hit, she's now a Tony nominee for her role as Svetlana Sergeyevsky in Chess.
25: It really is like all of my dreams have come true. And so now it's like, well, I've done it.
26: The show netted 5 Tony nominations. About a month, Glee star Lea Michele exits the show as JoJo Levesque takes over her role. Wendy Gillette, CBS News.
15: Italian officials say rescuers have located the bodies of 4 divers believed to be deep inside an underwater cave off the Maldives. body of a fifth, an instructor, was found earlier. All five believed to have died while they were exploring a local atoll. Deborah Rodriguez.
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0: 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And now, looking at your weather forecast, as we're going to see the sunny skies with a high around 49. Tonight, we will see some frost and mostly cloudy skies with a low around 27. For your Tuesday, that frost will remain in the early morning. And then we'll have some sunny skies with a high around 58 degrees. Currently outside the mining city, we do have the clouds in the sky, and we are sitting with a temperature of 28 degrees. 28 degrees also in Wise River, 27 degrees in Phillipsburg and in Basin, 31 degrees in Dillon and in Deer Lodge, 34 degrees in Helena and Three Forks, 30 degrees in Anaconda, 29 degrees in Melrose, and Boulder has a temperature of 34 degrees. And that is your weather forecast right here on your hometown station, KBOW.
7: Sometimes I'll start a sentence, and I don't even know where it's going. 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

KBOW, your hometown station on this day, May 18th. Let's see what this time capsule has to bring me today, as it is a light one. Oh, yes, a light time capsule for the 18th day of May. And today's word of the day is a vindicate. And National Day, No Dirty Dishes Day. I'll be back with your time capsule, a service of Big Brothers, Big Sisters. Did you know one in three kids in America grow up without a positive adult mentor in their lives? You can make a difference when you become a Big Brother, Big Sister, or Big Couple with Big Brothers, Big Sisters of Butte. Call 782-9644. All right, let's see what happened on this day, May 18th. 1804, Napoleon Bonaparte was proclaimed emperor by the French Senate. 1896, the U.S. Supreme Court upheld the separate but equal policy in the Plessy versus Ferguson decision. The ruling was overturned 58 years later with Brown versus Board of Education. 1917, the U.S. Congress passed the Selective Service Act, which called up soldiers to fight in World War I. 1933, the Tennessee Valley Authority was created. 1942, New York ended night baseball games for the duration of World War II. 1953, the first woman to fly faster than the speed of sound, Jacqueline Cochran, piloted an F-86 Sabre jet over California at an average speed of 652.337 miles per hour. 1983, the U.S. Senate revised immigration laws and gave millions of illegal aliens legal status under an amnesty program. And, of course, being today, May the 18th, it is your birthday. Big happy birthday goes out to you from all of us right here on your hometown station, KBOW. You're also celebrating your birthday with singer George Strait. He is 74 years old today. Actor Chow Yun-fat is 71 years old today. Writer and actress Tina Fey is 56 years old today. Actress Violet Bean is 30 years old today. Actress Hala Finley is 17 years old today. And singer David Nail, he is 47. Big congratulations goes out to them, but especially to you on this No Dirty Dishes Day. It's your birthday, so, you know, no judgment if you leave some dirty dishes in the sink, but just have someone else do the dishes for you. I mean, it is your birthday. Celebrate your birthday however you want to do that on this Monday morning right here on your hometown station. All right, let's hear from the birthday guys as singer David Nail, 47 years old today, and George Strait celebrating his 74th birthday today. Let's hear from Mr. George Strait as he is living and living well right here on your hometown station. Then we'll hear from Mr. David Nail.

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2: Well, things dry now, but a northwesterly flow keeping things a little cool, especially overnight as we clear out. We're still into the 20s and low 30s, so keep that in mind with the plants. Now, we do have another little minor disturbance that drops some cooler air our way headed in on Tuesday. Now, some afternoon heating by midweek is going to give us the chance of some pop-up storms coming into Wednesday. Now, the thing about it is that the freezing level's so low here in the mid-levels, it does present the chance for maybe some small hail and grapple as we go into midweek, and not ruling out a clap of thunder or two. We'll still remain in this northerly flow, even though high pressure in control, so that's going to keep us just a little bit on the cool side, but we will see temperatures climb as we go throughout the week to be pretty mild by the end of the week. The weekend, and that's when we get into the mild air. We'll be talking the 70s again around here. Snow still continues around southern Wyoming into Colorado as we go through the rest of the afternoon and evening hours, and then some storms across the plains. But across the west, things remain dry and cool. We'll check out the rest of our forecast details. I got those coming up for

0: Clear skies overnight tonight. Low 60s for Tuesday and then mid-60s headed our way on Wednesday with a chance of some pop-up storms Wednesday night into Thursday. Thursday, a couple of sprinkles, 64. Partly cloudy and 70 by Friday. And then going into the weekend, we're talking sunshine and mid-70s both days. And then for Deer Lodge, 53, 27 overnight tonight and some frost. 60s for us on Tuesday and then low 60s with some pop-up storms Wednesday night into Thursday. Now mild conditions Thursday and Friday, 60s and upper 60s, but then we'll really get to tack on the numbers here with mid 70s this weekend. And then for Whitehall, 53 today, a little chilly tonight, 26, 61, a chance of some sprinkles tomorrow, 66, and some pop-up storms Wednesday afternoon, Wednesday evening, and then for Thursday, we'll be in the mid 60s, low 70s for you Friday. And then we're talking upper 70s for us on Saturday, maybe sneaking in an 80 on Sunday. Here in Butte, a little cool today, 49 for our high, 26 overnight tonight. We'll be back to 58 on Tuesday, and then for Wednesday, low 60s. And then for Thursday, a chance of some pop-up storms in 60, a couple of sprinkles on Friday, and a high 65. Dry this weekend, we'll be right at 72 Saturday and mid-70s by Sunday. I'm meteorologist Jeff Womack. That's the KBOW Copper 94 weather.
1: And thanks, Jeff. Currently outside the mining city, we do have clouds in the sky. 28 degrees is our current temperature. 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

0: get the information you need. I'm Keith Valentine. The News This Hour is a service of Thriftway Superstops. They are your one-stop shop and casino free zone. Over the past decade, the East Missoula Rural Fire Department has seen their call volume grow by more than 60%. Yet the department's funding has not kept pace with the demand. NBC Montana did report that volunteers at the agency say with the passage of a recent levy, they're now certain they can keep the lights on. Since last year's levy request did not go through, it was a critical election this year. If the department would have gone under, the insurance costs will go up. Since the $222,000 levy did pass, it's in Excel for volunteers. Now the $300,000 budget will be able to support them and gear in need of updates. The department appreciates those who believed in them at the voting booth. A quiet evening walk turned into a startling wildlife encounter for a longtime Figgins neighborhood resident who came face-to-face with a mountain lion a few weeks ago. KBZK did report that Morgan Jacobson with Fish Wildlife Parks confirmed that one of their game wardens checked the area but did not locate a mountain lion. He does advise residents not to feed neighborhood deer and offered safety tips as traveling in groups, make noise, carry bear spray, and keep it easily accessible. A new facility for the Lewis and Clark Library's East Helena branch is another step closer to becoming a reality. The Lewis and Clark Library Foundation recently launched a capital campaign to raise money for the project. KXLH did report that current plans call for an 11,000 square foot building, much larger than the current branch building, which is less than 2,500 square feet. The new library building is planned to be built by JFK Park, along with books and spots to read. Plans for the building also include a community gathering space. The current price tag on the building project is about $8 million. The library has identified about $3 million in funding, including about $1 million from the Lewis and Clark Library Saving and a potential $2 million loan through the Montana Board of Investments. That will still leave $5 million to be funded. KBOW Newstime, 731.
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1: Asphalt Plus, a Billings construction company, hosted workshops in Billings on Thursday afternoon, teaching participants how to pave sand. The two training opportunities include women from the National Association of Women in Construction and high school students from Build Montana. Women from NAWIC told Montana Television Network News they have seen more women joining the construction industry. KTVQ News said the percentage of women working in the construction industry is the highest it has been in 20 years, according to the National Association of Home Builders. The U.S. Bureau of Labor Force Statistics shows women made up 11.3% of the construction industry workforce in 2025. High school students also got the opportunity to learn with Asphalt Plus as part of the program called Build Montana. With the information you need, I'm Keith Valentine. 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

0: 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On this Monday morning, I'll be back with your school menus. 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
0: 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For lunch, it will be chicken on a biscuit with baked beans, fruit, and milk. 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For lunch will be burrito bowls with rice, cherry tomatoes, pears, and milk. 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In Deer Lodge today, it is the hot breakfast item. You can choose the breakfast pizza, or you can go with the hash brown sausage burrito, or you can go the cold way with a breakfast bar, craisins, applesauce, and some fruit, fruit juice, and milk. And then for lunch, it will be pigs in a blanket with a salad, fruit, vegetables, and milk. In Drummond today, they're having sweet and sour chicken with fried rice, asparagus, fruit, and milk. And then at the Butte School District today, it is cinnamon pancakes with the fruit, fruit juice, and milk. And then for lunch, it will be cheeseburgers with french fries, a salad bar, pineapple tidbits, and your choice of chocolate or regular milk. And then at the Belmont Senior Center today, it is beef stew with a roll and some butter and a side salad with a slice of Jell-O cake. At the Metcalf and Anaconda, it's going to be chicken fried steak with baked potato, some sour cream, corn on the cob, and a fruit cup and a fruit Danish. And that is taking a look at your menus for the schools, the Belmont Senior Center, and the Metcalf and Anaconda. And that is a service from Park Street Printers right here on your hometown station, KBOW.

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0: 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Don't have time for my drone out there, but if we're traveling on over towards Bozeman and Billings, you do have some good road conditions over in that direction. Over Homestake Pass looks really good. And then let's see what is happening as you are traveling through Pipestone, Whitehall, and around the Whitehall area. You do have some road construction. And then when you reach Bozeman, you do have road construction over in that direction. And then throughout Big Timber, more road construction. All right, so let's see what is happening around the Helena and Great Falls area, as you do have good road conditions going into the Helena area. Over Boulder Pass, you got good road conditions. You'll hit some road construction around the Helena area. And then going towards Missoula, you do have good road conditions over in that direction. So you got good road conditions happening in the Missoula area, and good road conditions happening around the Dillon area, with road construction happening around Dillon. If you're traveling, travel safely, because everybody loves to see your smiling face when you do arrive at your destination. That's your road conditions, a service from American Car Care, Lysak's Tire, KBOW, Butte, Montana.
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4: I'm Deborah Rodriguez. Breaking news in Luigi Mangione's case. A judge in New York has just ruled prosecutors may use key evidence at his murder trial. CBS's Lilia Luciano is outside the courthouse.
5: What was found in the backpack are some of the most critical pieces of evidence. We're talking about that 3D printed gun, the loaded magazine, that red notebook with writings where he was expressing alleged frustration. He was allegedly expressing frustrations with the healthcare industry, where there were maps and plans and things of this nature.
4: Mangione is accused of gunning down United Healthcare CEO Brian Thompson outside a Manhattan hotel in 2024. Just in from Washington, the Supreme Court has declined to hear a case about whether the social media platform X can be sued over distributing sexually explicit videos of minors. The law at the center of the case, known as Section 230, has been widely interpreted as shielding websites from lawsuits involving user-generated content. The World Health Organization has declared the Ebola outbreak in Africa a public health emergency. At least six Americans there have been exposed. Medical correspondent Dr. Celine Gounder.
6: I do want to point out the minerals in your smartphones are from this part of the world. So you may not care so much about the risk to yourself health-wise, but there are very real reasons this matters to all of us in terms of economics and so on. The risk to Americans right now is very low. Ebola is not something that spreads through the air. You have to have direct contact with somebody.
4: Violent weather has once again swept the nation's midsection. It sent roofs, trees, and power lines flying through the air. CBS meteorologist Rob Marciano is in St. Paul, Nebraska.
7: Dozens of reported tornadoes across the central U.S. The one that came through here, absolutely ferocious. It flattened several homes in this area, including one which was brand new. The family just moved in here 2 weeks ago.
4: More dangerous weather is expected from Texas up to Michigan today. A new look at the president's immigration crackdown. CBS's Jim Crisula.
8: More than 100,000 children have been separated from their parents during the Trump administration's immigration crackdown. Roughly three-quarters of those children are likely U.S. citizens. The estimates come from the Brookings Institution.
4: One country music star stole the show at the American Music Awards on Amazon Prime.
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4: Ella Langley collected seven prizes, including Artist, Single, and Song of the Year for her hit, Choosing Texas.
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4: The NBA Conference Finals are all set.
14: The Cleveland Cavaliers reached the Eastern Conference Final with a Game 7 win in Detroit.
15: Mitchell takes the runway, crosses over, and puts on a scoring clinic.
14: Donovan Mitchell led the way for the Cavs in a surprising blowout win over the Pistons on Prime. Cleveland now travels to New York to face the Knicks in Game 1 of the Eastern Final Tuesday night. The Western Conference Final tips off tonight with Oklahoma City hosting San Antonio. Steve Kathan, CBS News.
4: After two decades,
16: I'm Anderson Cooper.
4: Choking back tears, Cooper signed off from 60 Minutes on CBS last night.
16: I've got a 4-year-old and a just now 6-year-old, and I want to spend as much time with them as I can while they still want to spend time with me. And those days, that clock is ticking, I think.
4: Deborah Rodriguez, CBS News.
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0: 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CBS News is a service from the Columbus Plaza. 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
0: And taking a look at that weather forecast for today, as we're going to see some sunny skies with a high around 49. Tonight, we do have some frost and we'll have cloudy skies with a low around 27. And for your Tuesday, we do have some early morning frost. Otherwise, we'll have some sunny skies with a high around 58 degrees. And currently outside the mining city, We do have the clouds in the sky, and we are sitting with a temperature of 31 degrees. 31 degrees also in Wise River and in Phillipsburg. 34 degrees in Dillon. 38 degrees in Helena. 35 degrees in Deer Lodge. 34 degrees in Anaconda. Melrose, 33 degrees. 37 degrees in Three Forks. 29 degrees in Basin. And Boulder has a temperature of 37 degrees. That's your weather forecast right here on your hometown station, KBOW, a service of Steele's Furniture Store.
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0: KBOW, your hometown station on this Monday morning. Well, Gordon Ramsay has fully disclosed whether or not his outbursts are scripted or not scripted. And he claims they are not scripted. They are just things he says when he just goes off shift, pretty much. When he's angry and mad, he just lets the words just come flowing out of his mouth and not scripted. And sometimes they'll cut things, but most of the time they will not.
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1: 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Ms. Graham gave us an exemplary performance, winning 300-meter hurdles with a time of 47.39 seconds and placing second in the 100 hurdles with a personal record of 15.59 seconds. Both times eclipsed the qualifying standard for the Class AA State Meet. Congrats, Kane, you're Athlete of the Week.

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4: 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Montana Tech. It is the future of your goals and career choices. The Montana Track and Field program had to compete against more than just the other nine schools in the Big Sky Conference Championship on Saturday, as wind and rain caused some problems and lightning forced the three delays. The Grizzlies emerged with six wins on the track during the final day of competition and two third-place team finishes. The women scored 111 points and the men scored 107.5 points. The Grizzlies got a fast start on the track with the 4x100 relay. Montana women were the first to take the track, and the team of Brooke Zatoni, Riley McGree, Lily Miskers, and Kelly Wilson brought home the gold with a time of 45.07. When it got to the final leg, Montana trailed Idaho by several meters. Wilson, Montana star freshman sprinter, reeled the Vandals back in and brought the Grizzlies home first. The men followed suit right after the women's title. The group of Roman Salke, Braden Ankeny, Ben Bilvin, and Missoula native Carson Bites, they ran a time of 40.10 to come out on top in the new program record time. The team consisted of two true freshmen and Anki, who ran the 200 and 400 prelims the day before and would run in the 200 final later, filling in for the injured runner of Bites, burned down at the final straightaway to give the Grizzlies that win. The anchor runners for both relay teams had tremendous individual days on the track as well. Wilson had dominated the conference this season in the short sprints, and that continued on Saturday. The freshman flew to the win in the 100 in a time of 11.60, winning by nearly 10th of a second. Wilson followed it up with a 200 win later in the day in the hard rain. She had stiff competition from Montana State's Carolyn Hawks, but it was Montana's freshman that held on down the stretch to compete the sprint double. It's the second straight year that a Montana athlete has swept the women's sprint competition after Tara Olweiler won the 100 and 200 last year. Wilson joined Olweiler and Paula Gould as the only Grizzly to accomplish that feat. Bites started his solo day on the track with a bronze medal in the 100 with a time of 10.49. That left a bitter taste in the junior, and that came out ready to run in the 200. As he was already frustrated with his 100 performance, but he talked with Fraley, who told the sprinter that he loved the way he fought back in the race. Fraley also gave him some advice to calm him after starting and stopping so many times. and he nearly missed out on the meat of the MVP award as he earned the 18.5 points for the team of the day. The junior from Missoula started as a walk-on with the program and is now the 100 and 200 meter record holder and the Big Sky champion both indoors and outdoors. Caden Waller also added a Big Sky title for Montana in the men's 400. He came to the championship with the fifth best time in the league this year and ran the third best time in Friday's prelims. He won it out of the two-lane two, leaning past Sacramento State's Curtis Rager at the line in a winning time of 46.87 that also broke the facility record. And Montana won three individual Big Sky titles last season. They doubled that in this year with six individual titles, adding in Aaron Wild's high jump win and Bryn Fuller's javelin title on Friday to go along with the relay crowns. There were three more all-conference performances from Montana on Saturday, with several athletes just missing out on titles of their own. The Montana State women's basketball team is returning 10 players with remaining eligibility from last season's roster. Montana State also announced they are adding two players in the transfer portal this season. NBC Montana did report that Ibo Majawa, a 5'6 guard from Bakersfield, California, joins the Cat after one season at Miles Community College, where she was first-team all-conference and averaged 13.3 points, 8.2 rebounds, 3.5 assists, and totaled 121 steals. The other addition is 6-foot guard forward Braden Gunlock, who is a former Big Fork star that helped lead the Valkyries to an undefeated 26-0 season and won the Class B state championship. She appeared in 31 games last season for BYU and averaged 1.5 points in 8.3 minutes per contest. After an historic 2025 season, the Bobcats are looking for even better this year with their new additions and the continued development of their underclassmen. And on to the national side of the sports scene, as you heard it on CBS News, Donovan Mitchell called advancing to the conference finals for the first time in his extensive postseason career a breath of fresh air. After his Cleveland Cavaliers dominated the top-seeded Detroit Pistons 125-94 in Game 7 last night, the Cavs had lost in the

0: assists and 6 rebounds in one of his most active efforts of the postseason. Mitchell scored or assisted on 43 points on Sunday, and the Cavs shot 8 for 8 off of his passes. Cleveland had 4 players finish with 20 points, tied for the most in a playoff game in franchise history. Sam Merrill knocked down 5 three-pointers and scored 23 points off the bench. Mobley contributed with an all-around effort, collecting the 21 points, 10 rebounds, 2 steals, and 2 blocks, and Allen had started gaining a reputation as a Game 7 riser. He had 23 points and 7 rebounds following his 22-point 19-rebound effort in Game 7 of the first round against the Toronto Raptors. The 31-point victory for Cleveland was the third largest by a road team in Game 7. It also is the second straight Game 7 victory for Cleveland this postseason, an achievement the Cavs players had touted after the game as proof of their resiliency. And that is your Sports and Stuff right here on your hometown station, KBOW. Sports and Stuff, a service from Montana Tech University, where your future begins to become a little bit brighter all by the use of your fingers by logging onto the website montanatech.edu. Let's go ahead now and check in with staff meteorologist Jeff Womack as he's explaining what's happening to the weather right here on your hometown station for today and the remainder of the week. And that will be a service from Jackie and the crew of the Legion Oasis.
1: Well, things dry now, but a northwesterly flow keeping things a little cool, especially overnight as we clear out. We're still into the 20s and low 30s, so keep that in mind with the plants. Now, we do have another little minor disturbance that drops some cooler air our way headed in on Tuesday. Now, some afternoon heating by midweek is going to give us the chance of some pop-up storms coming into Wednesday. Now, the thing about it is that the freezing level so low here in the mid-levels, it does present the chance for maybe some small hail and grapple as we go into midweek, and not ruling out a clap of thunder or two. We'll still remain in this northerly flow, even though high pressure in control, so that's going to keep us just a little bit on the cool side, but we will see temperatures climb as we go throughout the week to be pretty mild by the end of the week. The weekend? Oh, and that's when we get into the mild air. We'll be talking the 70s again around here. Snow still continues around southern Wyoming into Colorado as we go through the rest of the afternoon and evening hours, and then some storms across the plains. But across the west, things remain dry and cool. We'll check out the rest of our forecast details. I got those coming up for you next.
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3: 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I feel very safe here, and that's important.
2: Sounds like it's time to get on the waiting list. 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Background checks completed on all adults. Say hi to Jack.
1: Anaconda, partly cloudy and 53, 29 under clear skies overnight tonight. Low 60s for Tuesday, and then mid-60s headed our way on Wednesday with a chance of some pop-up storms Wednesday night into Thursday. Thursday, a couple of sprinkles, 64. Partly cloudy and 70 by Friday, and then going into the weekend, we're talking sunshine and mid-70s both days. And then for Deer Lodge, 53, 27 overnight tonight, and some frost. 60s for us on Tuesday, and then low 60s with some pop-up storms Wednesday night into Thursday. Now, mild conditions Thursday and Friday. 60s and upper 60s, but then we'll really get to tack on the numbers here with mid-70s this weekend. And then for Whitehall, 53 today, a little chilly tonight, 26. 61, a chance of some sprinkles tomorrow, 66, and some pop-up storms Wednesday afternoon, Wednesday evening. And then for Thursday, we'll be in the mid-60s, low 70s for you Friday. And then we're talking upper 70s for us on Saturday, maybe sneaking in an 80 on Sunday here in Butte. A little cool today. 49 for our high, 26 overnight tonight. We'll be back to 58 on Tuesday, and then for Wednesday, low 60s. And then for Thursday, a chance of some pop-up storms in 60. A couple of sprinkles on Friday and a high of 65. Dry this weekend. We'll be right at 72 Saturday and mid-70s by Sunday. I'm meteorologist Jeff Womack. That's the KBOW Copper 94 weather.
0: And thanks, Jeff. Currently outside the mining city, we do have the clouds in the sky, and we are sitting with a temperature of 33 degrees. 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
2: With the information you need, MG Valentine, the news this hour is a service of Mead Lumber. A Butte Linen Supply Company is recovering after a fire tore through its facility, but the owners say they are grateful no one was hurt, including their company mascot, a snake named after the Roman god of fire. KMAT's Linen Supply, located next to Butte High School, serves 200 clients across 8 counties in southwest Montana and employs 10 people. KXLF did report that co-owner Madison McIntosh said the fire had broken out around 10 p.m. on May 14th. An employee finished up for the night, smelled smoke, and called for help. The employee escaped unharmed. Butte firefighters arrived on scene within minutes. Among those rescued was Hephaestus, a 16-year-old corn snake, and the company's beloved mascot, named after the Roman god of fire. McIntosh said watching first responders carry out that snake to safety was a bright moment amid the chaos. McIntosh and her partner, Max Hoffman, had been building the business for the past couple of years. Despite the damage, McIntosh said the response from the local business community has helped KMATs continuing to operate, with clients and fellow businesses offering to lend equipment and services. McIntosh said the loss of physical inventory is manageable compared to what could have been lost. The Montana Department of Transportation is updating the schedule for two bridge improvements projects in the Butte area, and drivers should expect disruptions. The state is partnering with Fletton Construction Company on the work, which aims to preserve and extend the life of two key structures while enhancing safety for motorists. KXLF did report that construction has already begun on the Centennial Avenue Bridge over the railroad. Drivers in that area can expect full closures and detours, which will remain in place through mid-October. Work is also beginning this week on the Burlington Street Bridge over Interstate 90. Drivers on I-90 will encounter lane shifts and reduce speeds through mid-August. The Burlington Street Bridge will also see full closures and detours during construction. Officials are asking drivers to watch for signage and work zones, follow all posted speed limits, and plan for additional travel time with driving through the area. Project updates can be sent directly to your phone by texting the word Butte to 844-764-2126. Drivers with questions or comments can also contact Laura Langdon with the state at 447-3354. The state is continuing its investigation into a Powell County Sheriff's deputy more than a year after allegations were made concerning an alleged inappropriate relationship with a high school student. The Montana Division of Criminal Investigation confirmed to Montana Television Network News on Thursday that the investigation into Austin Miku is still ongoing. As of Thursday, Miku has not been charged with any crime, and the state has not yet released any further details about the case. KXLF did report in April of last year, Montana Television Network News reported that Miku was being investigated about an alleged relationship with an 18-year-old female student while he was a wrestling coach at Powell High School. Powell County Sheriff Gavin Rosales confirmed with Montana Television Network News on Thursday that Miku is still with the department. The sheriff added he has not yet received any updates on the case from DCI, only that it is still under investigation. KBOW News Time, 8:36.
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2: Schools across the state continue to face staffing shortages, particularly in the rural districts. Now, a new teacher apprenticeship program is working to build a stronger pipeline of educators by allowing participants to earn a paycheck while training in the classroom. KXLF did report that through a multi-million dollar federal grant, Western Governors University is partnering with 26 school districts across the state to train 78 future teachers in high-needed areas for the first cohort. One of those districts is in Helena. Helena Public Schools will have 4 apprentices with 2 teacher mentors. Apprentices will spend 4 years working alongside experienced teachers while completing college coursework to become licensed educators in the state of Montana. The program does come as Montana faces growing demand for education jobs. A new workforce analyst from the Department of Labor and Industry projects nearly 4,000 education openings each year over the next decade. With the information you need, I'm Keith Valentine. You are now up to date on your hometown station, KBOW. The news this hour, a service of Mead Lumber. They are your do-it-best store.
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0: KBOW, your hometown station, and on this Monday morning, well, next Monday at 10 a.m., the United Veterans Council will host the special event on Memorial Day at the Butte Civic Center. 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
1: And now take a look at that weather forecast for today, as we're going to see some sunny skies with a high around 49. And tonight we will see some frost and we'll have partly cloudy skies with a low around 27. And for your Tuesday, that frost will remain right there in the early morning. And then we'll have mostly sunny skies with a high around 58 degrees. Now, currently outside the mining city, we do have the clouds in the sky, and we are sitting with a temperature of 34 degrees. 34 degrees also in Wise River, 36 degrees in Phillipsburg, and in the Melrose, 37 degrees in Dillon and Anaconda, 41 degrees in Helena, 40 degrees in Three Forks, 38 degrees in Deer Lodge, 40 degrees in Boulder, and 31 degrees in the Basin. That's your weather forecast right here on your hometown station, KBOW, a service of Huffman Grocery. Now getting us right into the classics as it is Monday morning. And the 40-hour work week begins today with Alabama from the year 1985.

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3: 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John Fitzpatrick has a record of putting his constituents first. 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
6: 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USS Stang, 1977 to 1980. I've had the pleasure of meeting the captain and crew members of the USS Montana. Very qualified.
5: 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The respect is the same. 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
1: With the information you need, I'm Keith Valentine. The News This Hour is a service of Dr. Mike Welker from Welker Chiropractic. Over the past decade, the East Missoula Rural Fire Department has seen their call volume grow by more than 60%. Yet the department's funding has not kept pace with that demand. Volunteers at the agency say with the passage of a recent levy, they're now certain they can keep the lights on. NBC Montana did report that since last year's levy request did not go through, it was a crucial election this year. If the department would have gone under, then insurance costs will go up. Since the $222,000 levy did pass, it's an exhale for volunteers. Now the $300,000 budget will be able to support them in gear in need of updates. The department appreciates those who believed in them at the voting booth. A quiet evening walk did turn into a startling wildlife encounter for a longtime Figgins neighborhood resident who came face-to-face with a mountain lion a few weeks ago. KBZK did report that Morgan Jacobson with Fish, Wildlife, and Parks confirmed that one of their game wardens checked the area but did not locate a mountain lion. He does advise residents not to feed neighborhood deer and offer safety tips as traveling groups, make noise, carry bear spray, and keep it easily accessible. A new facility for the Lewis and Clark Library's East Helena branch is another step closer to becoming a reality. The Lewis and Clark Library Foundation recently launched the capital campaign to raise money for the project. Current plans call for an 11,000 square foot building, much larger than the current branch building, which is less than 2,500 square feet. KXLH did report that new library building is planned to be built by JFK Park. Along with books and spots to read, plans for the building also includes a community gathering space. The current price tag on the building project is about $8 million. The library has identified about $3 million in funding, including about $1 million from the Lewis and Clark Library Savings and a potential $2 million loan through the Montana Board of Investments. That will still leave $5 million. To be funded. KBOW News Time, 9:32.
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1: The Butte Daughters of Norway invites you to attend a special ceremony this morning at the Butte Courthouse. Refreshments and cookies will be served at 10:30 in the morning, followed by a flag-raising ceremony at 11 a.m. Taking a look at your weather forecast for today, as we're going to see the partly sunny skies with a high around 49. Tonight, we will see some widespread frost, and we'll have partly cloudy skies with a low around 27. In the early morning of Tuesday, that widespread frost will continue on. And then later on, we'll see the sunny skies with a high around 58 degrees. And currently outside the mining city, we do have the clouds in the sky and we are sitting with a temperature of 36 degrees. 35 degrees in Wise River, 37 degrees in Phillipsburg, Anaconda, Melrose, 39 degrees in Dillon and in Deer Lodge, 42 degrees in Helena, 41 degrees in Three Forks, and 33 degrees in Basin, 41 degrees in Boulder. And that is your weather forecast right here on your hometown station, KBOW. The news this hour, a service of Dr. Mike Welker of Welker Chiropractic.

0: KBOW, your hometown classic hour, 1980 was the year. His name, Ronnie Millsap, and it was almost like a song. 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
0: 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And that's going to do it for me on this Monday morning. Morgan is on his way in the studio. He'll be taking care of you all the way up until the 5 o'clock hour. Of course, with that break in between for the Party Line between 1 and 2 p.m. right here on your hometown station, KBOW. You have a fantastic rest of your Monday. Stay warm out there. And I'll talk to you again in the morning before I take off on out of here. 1977 was the year. Her name, Miss Linda Ronstadt. And poor, pitiful me on your favorite hometown classic hour station, KBO.

0: the Zach Brown Band and Alan Jackson handed out some great advice as she's walking away. 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We got more great music, including Blake Shelton, Kane Brown, maybe a little Kane Chesney, all before the bottom hour as you are listening to your hometown station headed right through this Monday morning.
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0: It's Blake Shelton and Gona as we are going to head right on through this 10 o'clock hour. 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

0: Jonah from Lake Shelton will tell you all about the Butte Daughters of Norway because they invite you to attend a special ceremony this morning at the Butte Courthouse. Refreshments and cookies will be served there in 10 minutes, followed by a flag raising ceremony at 11. And you're listening to KBOW, the latest from Kane Brown, up next. 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
2: May 18, 1980, Seattle television cameraman Dave Crockett had a hunch. 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At 8:32 that morning, the mountain erupted, and Dave Crockett was trapped. More next.
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2: Millions of tons of volcanic ash rained down in the Mount St. Helens eruption. TV cameraman Dave Crockett, his car destroyed, was now on foot in total darkness, but kept his video camera rolling.
4: I just can't describe it. It's pitch black. Just pitch black. This is hell on earth I'm walking through. Oh, God. One step at a time, if I can just keep walking.
2: Crockett was rescued by a helicopter 11 hours later. The Mount St. Helens eruption was the most destructive volcano event in U.S. history, killing 57 people, destroying 200 homes, 47 bridges, 15 miles of train track, and 185 miles of highway. Boomers is back tomorrow.
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1: Good morning. With the information that you need at 10:30, I'm Morgan Griffin. News this hour is being brought to you as service by the Montana Folk Festival. On the once-famed richest hill on earth, Democratic stalwart and former U.S. Transportation Secretary Pete Buttigieg rallied a packed theater on Sunday for the cause of defeating corporate spending in politics. Buttigieg told an enthusiastic crowd, "You're definitely not alone if you believe that special interests have become way, way too powerful in politics in this nation. The reason I'm here is it doesn't have to be this way. I think you can recognize that because the people of Montana have proved this before. Butte's history of mining interests imposing their will on state politics served as an easy foil for Buttigieg to bring a 1,200 person crowd to applause over and over at the prospect of enacting Initiative 194, a ballot proposal to block corporations from contributing anything of value to campaigns or candidates. Campaign has been dubbed its proposal the Montana Plan, and got a shot of confidence this week when the Hawaii legislature passed a law modeled off of its approach, which the governor then signed into law last Thursday. Montana State reports that Buttigieg spoke directly to the crowd for roughly half an hour and then answered questions for a bit longer, touching on the war in Iran, tariffs, data centers, healthcare, and term limits. Measure would, in a section of state law granting powers to artificial persons, explicitly ban corporations from spending in elections. Such entities caught violating this law would lose their ability to do business in Montana. Whether it be higher fees, cutting services, or creating a new transit district, Helena's capital transit system needs reform as it faces a $140,000 budget shortfall, according to city staff. Figure came up in a budget review during an administrative meeting on Wednesday, in which city departments presented fiscal overviews to prepare for fiscal year 2027. Montana City reports that Helena expects to deal with a yearly deficit in its transit budget after federal and state funding to the programs cut back. This coming fiscal year, the transit budget is expected to be $140,000 in the red. Much of the budget relies on federal matching grant program, but while the Federal Transit Administration previously paid for 80% of the grant funding, Helena is now working on a 50-50 split. Between that and state funding being cut back, the bill is falling harder on the city and can keep up with year after year. Speaking of funding, how schools are funded is complicated. Lawmakers are in the last 6 months of working on potential changes to the formula. A new campaign is working to get Montanans educated and engaged in the process. Three Helena moms, two on the local school board, and one education expert recently founded the Montana Loves Public Schools campaign. To create a website with video content and other resources aimed at educating Montanans on the

0: current school funding formula. Campaign says its goal to help Montanans learn about and participate in meetings lawmakers are conducting as part of a once-every-decade effort to study and recommend changes to the formula for legislators to consider during the 2027 session. Montana State reports organizations cite low levy passage rates and lower per pupil spending compared to neighboring states as reasons the formula needs to be updated. A modern funding formula would keep up with real inflation, pay the cost for special needs infrastructure, and reduce facility concerns, according to the website. It says it also aims to address misinformation about how school funding works. KBOW Newstime is 10:34.
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0: A new facility for the Lewis and Clark Library's East Helena branch is another step closer to becoming a reality. Lewis and Clark Library Foundation recently launched a capital campaign to raise money for the project. Current plans call for an 11,000 square foot building, much larger than the current branch building, which is less than 2,500 square feet. KSLH reports the new library building is planned to be built by JFK Park, along with books and spots to read. Plans for building along include a community gathering space. Current price stage on the building project is about $8 million. That is a lot of money, but library officials say new facilities needed upgrade from the current space. Taking a look at our weather forecast today, partly sunny skies and high of 49. This evening, cloudy with a low of 27. Tuesday, sunny with a high of 58. And Wednesday, sees a chance of rain in the afternoon with a high right around 60. Currently in Butte, 38 degrees, mostly cloudy skies. 40 in Phillipsburg and Deer Lodge, 39 in Anaconda, 45 in Helena. With the information that you need at 10:35, I'm Morgan Griffin. News This Hour has been brought to you as service by the Montana Folk Festival. 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

0: Wetzel, taking a high road right on through our 10 o'clock hour here on our Monday. A reminder, the Butte Daughters of Norway are inviting you to attend a special ceremony this morning at the Butte Courthouse. Refreshments and cookies are now being served, and there will be a flag-raising ceremony at 11 a.m., so just under 15 minutes, up there at the BSB Courthouse. 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
0: It is once again time for community engagement here on your hometown stations. And as we are head right on through May, Memorial Day is coming up and we need volunteers to help honor veterans by placing flags in Butte cemeteries. There's a project being spearheaded by the VFW Post 1448 and Auxiliary, but they need your help to do it. Group will be meeting on Saturday, May 23rd. At Mount Moriah Cemetery at 9 a.m. to plant the flags. The flags then will be recovered after Memorial Day on May 26th. If you do need more information, call Dan Core at 406-491-1692. And there has been our community engagement for this week, brought to you as a service by Montana Oral Surgery on KBOW.

0: Josh Ross Lays from him as we are here running through this 11 o'clock hour on your hometown station, KBOW. Hope that you're having a good one, had a good weekend. I myself ran back to Missoula to get away from all the snow here as it was just a light rain over in the Garden City. 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
1: Good morning with the information that you need at 11:30. I'm Morgan Griffin. News Hour is being brought to you as serviced by the Hearthstone Apartments. On the once famed richest hill on earth, Democratic stalwart and former U.S. Transportation Secretary Pete Buttigieg rallied a packed theater on Sunday to the cause of defeating corporate spending in politics. Buttigieg told an enthusiastic crowd, "You are definitely not alone if you believe that special interests have become way, way too powerful in politics in this nation. The reason I'm here is it doesn't have to be this way. And I think you recognize that because the people of Montana have proved this before. Butte's history of mining interests imposing their will on state politics served as an easy foil for Buttigieg to bring a 1,200-person crowd to applause over and over at the prospect of enacting Initiative 194, a ballot proposal to block corporations from contributing anything of value to campaigns or candidates. The campaign has dubbed its proposal the Montana Plan and got a shot of confidence this week when the Hawaii legislature passed a law modeled off of its approach, which the governor signed into law last Thursday. Montana Standard reports that Buttigieg spoke directly to the crowd for roughly half an hour, then answered questions for a bit longer, touching on the war in Iran, tariffs, data centers, healthcare, and term limits. The measure would, in the section of state law granting powers to artificial persons, explicitly ban corporations from spending in elections. Such entities caught violating this law would then lose their ability to do business in Montana. Whether it be higher fees, cutting services, or creating a new transit district, Helena's Capital Transit System needs reform as it faces a $140,000 budget shortfall. Figure came up in a budget review during an administrative meeting last Wednesday, in which the State Department presented fiscal overviews to prepare for the next fiscal year. Montana Standard reports that Helena expects to deal with a yearly deficit in its transit budget after federal and state funding to the program was cut back. Much of the budget relies on federal matching grant program, but while the Federal Transit Administration previously paid for 80% of the grant funding, Helena is now working on a 50-50 split. Between that and state funding being cut back, the bill is falling harder on the city as it can keep up with year after year. How schools are funded is complicated. As lawmakers are in the last 6 months of working on potential changes to a formula, a new campaign is working to get Montanans educated and engaged in the process. Three Helena moms, two on the local school board, and one education expert, who she founded the Montana Loves Public Schools campaign, to create a website with video content and other resources aimed at educating Montanans on their current school funding formula. Campaign says its goal is to help Montanans learn about and participate in the meetings lawmakers are conducting as part of a once-every-decade effort to study and recommend changes to the formula for legislators to reconsider during the 2027 session. Montana Standard reports that the organization cite low levy passage rates and lower per-pupil spending compared to neighboring states as reasons the formula needs to be updated. Modern funding formula would keep up with real inflation, pay the cost for special needs instruction, and reduce faculty concerns. According to the website, it aims to address misinformation around

0: school funding works. KBOW News Time is 11:34.
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0: A new facility for the Lewis and Clark Library's East Helena branch is another step closer to becoming a reality. The Lewis and Clark Library Foundation recently launched a capital campaign to raise money for the project. Current plans call for an 11,000 square foot building, much larger than the current branch building, which is less than 2,500 square feet. KXLH reports the new library building is planned to be built by JFK Park. Along with books and spots to read, plans for the building also include a community gathering space. The current price tag on the building project is about $8 million. It's a lot of money, but library officials do say the new facility is needed to upgrade from the current space. Let's take a look at that current conditions and weather forecast today. Sunny skies, which are starting to come out, a high of 49. This evening it's going to be cold with a low of 27. Tuesday, sunny with a high of 58. Wednesday, a little bit warmer, up to 60. And sunny skies with a chance of rain. Currently in Butte, 40 degrees and sunny. 43 in Phillipsburg and Conda and Deer Lodge. 46 in Helena and Boulder. That's the information that you need at 11:35. I am Morgan Griffin. News this hour has been brought to you as serviced by the Hearthstone Apartments. You are now up to date on Butte's hometown station, KB.

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0: 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Players and teams will compete in a fun golf scramble to win big prizes and raise money to support the Southwest Montana Walk to End Alzheimer's. To learn more or to sign up your team today, call Jake Kelly at 406-494-4900. The United Veterans Council will be holding a special event on Memorial Day at the Butte Civic Center. Join them as they honor those who lost their lives in service to the country. The event will feature the Silver Bow Singers, multiple voices from the community, and keynote speaker Troy Springer. We hope to see you there. The Silver Bow Quans Club invites the children of Butte to their 27th annual bicycle rodeo. The event will take place Saturday, May 30th from 10 a.m. to 12:30 p.m. in the parking lot of the Butte Civic Center. 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

0: 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With Dan Shea up next on KBOW as we are getting ready to end our Monday morning.
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2: I'm Jennifer Kuiper. Breaking news, a jury in Oakland federal court throws out Elon Musk's case against OpenAI, saying his lawsuit was not filed on time. CBS News legal contributor Jessica Levinson says this one was a surprise.
3: I think that's in part because we were all focused on the really meaty legal issues here.
2: It's a win for OpenAI CEO Sam Altman and ends one of Silicon Valley's most closely watched courtroom battles. After Elon Musk invested $38 million in its first years, his lawsuit filed in 2024 accused OpenAI CEO Sam Altman and his top deputy of shifting into a money-making mode behind his back. A judge allows some evidence at Luigi Mangione's trial in the killing of UnitedHealthcare CEO Brian Thompson. Reporter Mary Lou Buckley in New York.
4: The magazine found inside of Luigi Mangione's backpack in Altoona, Pennsylvania, McDonald's, along with his cell phone, passport, wallet, and computer chip, all won't be used during trial. Judge Caro says
5: the search of the backpack at the McDonald's was improper, warrantless search. The backpack was not within the immediate control, grabbable area of the defendant. The subsequent search of the backpack at the station was a valid inventory search.
4: Mary Lynn Buckley for CBS News, New York.
2: President Trump has ended his massive $10 billion lawsuit against the IRS. CBS's Stacey Lynn reports.
6: Legal analyst Lori Levinson says he's agreed to dismiss the lawsuit.
7: But he's putting into effect basically a $1.7 billion fund to pay out to his supporters or people he claims were the victims of weaponization of the Justice Department.
6: President Trump filed the suit after his tax returns were leaked by a former IRS contractor.
7: It's very bold by the Trump administration.
6: And she says expect a legal battle.
7: There are already members of Congress who are preparing to challenge.
6: Stacey Lynn, CBS News, the White House.
2: Millions will have to keep an eye on the sky, CBS News correspondent Jim Krasula explains.
8: There's a threat of severe weather, including tornadoes, across much of the nation's midsection. The threat goes from North Texas to northern Lower Michigan. The highest risk, 4 out of 5, includes much of Kansas.
2: The U.S. prosecutors are moving to drop charges against Indian billionaire Gautam Adani, one of the world's richest men. The Justice Department says it will no longer pursue charges, alleging that he duped investors in a massive solar project in India. A judge must still sign off on the request, which comes less than 2 years after they were brought in New York. Stocks are down on Wall Street. The Dow is down 3 points. This is CBS News.
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2: The NBA's conference finals are set.
12: The Cleveland Cavaliers reached the Eastern Conference final with a Game 7 win in Detroit.
13: Mitchell takes the runway, crosses over, puts on a scoring clinic.
12: Donovan Mitchell led the way for the Cavs in a surprising blowout win over the Pistons on Prime. Cleveland now travels to New York to face the Knicks in Game 1 of the Eastern Final Tuesday night. The Western Conference Final tips off tonight with Oklahoma City hosting San Antonio. Steve Kathan, CBS News.
2: NextEra Energy is looking to acquire Dominion Energy in an all-stock deal valued at about $67 billion, creating a massive power company as the energy needs of artificial intelligence drive demand higher in the U.S. The companies say it's one of the biggest proposed mergers so far this year. The combined company would serve approximately 10 million utility customer accounts across Florida, Virginia, North Carolina, and South Carolina. Jennifer Kuiper, CB.
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16: And there was our CBS News brought to you and served by Right Now Cleaning for our lunch hour here on our cloudy Monday afternoon. So glad. In fact, let's take a look at that weather forecast with staff meteorologist Jeff Womack right now.
17: Anaconda, partly cloudy and 53, 29 under clear skies overnight tonight. Low 60s for Tuesday and then mid-60s headed our way on Wednesday with a chance some pop-up storms Wednesday night into Thursday. Thursday, a couple of sprinkles, 64. Partly cloudy and 70 by Friday. And then going into the weekend, we're talking sunshine and mid-70s both days. And then for Deer Lodge, 53, 27 overnight tonight and some frost. 60s for us on Tuesday and then low 60s with some pop-up. Up storms Wednesday night into Thursday. Now mild conditions Thursday and Friday, 60s and upper 60s, but then we'll really get to tack on the numbers here with mid 70s this weekend. And then for Whitehall, 53 today, a little chilly tonight, 26, 61, a chance of some sprinkles tomorrow, 66, and some pop-up storms Wednesday afternoon, Wednesday evening, and then for Thursday we'll be in the mid 60s, low 70s for you Friday. And then we're talking upper 70s for us on Saturday, maybe sneaking in an 80 on Sunday here in Butte. A little cool today. 49 for our high, 26 overnight tonight. We'll be back to 58 on Tuesday, and then for Wednesday, low 60s. And then for Thursday, a chance of some pop-up storms in 60. A couple of sprinkles on Friday and a high of 65. Dry this weekend. We'll be right at 72 Saturday and mid-70s by Sunday. I'm meteorologist Jeff Womack. That's the KBOW Copper 94 weather.
16: Thank you, Jeff. Let's take a quick look at our current conditions. Here in Butte, it's seeing clouded skies and 41 degrees of light wind coming out of the direct south, around 9 miles an hour as well. 44 in Dillon and Melrose, 46 in Three Forks, and 42 degrees in Wise River. Let's send you back to 1982 now. 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
2: Good afternoon, Coulter Brown here on the Northern Ag Network with our Noon Market Report. Well, the White House has released more details on the new trade framework with China, saying that China has agreed to buy at least $17 billion worth of U.S. ag products. That's beyond their earlier commitment to purchase soybeans. China restored market access for U.S. beef in the agreement by renewing export licenses for U.S. packing plants. Back in 2022, China bought just shy of $2 billion worth of U.S. beef. That fell to $468 million last year and sitting at just $11 million through the first quarter of this year. Also in the agreement, China's resuming imports of U.S. poultry. They're also buying Boeing aircraft and addressing restrictions on the sale of rare earth minerals and processing equipment. Well, there are over 1,800 active cases of the New World screwworm in Mexico. 15 of those are less than 100 miles from the U.S. border. Rear Admiral Michael Schroyer, the Associate Administrator of the Animal and Plant Health Inspection Service, says they're trying to release a limited number of sterile flies in areas where they'll do the most good to combat the screwworm.
5: Right now we're dropping flies mostly on the northern Gulf side of Mexico. We have about 50 miles that these flies are also being dropped over the U.S. border in Texas. And so when we make these decisions, we look at a variety of different data, the temperature, the humidity, the altitude, and all of these different aspects. All of those things come together and help us to determine where is the best use of our flies and how can we distribute what is a limited number that we have at this moment.
2: And as Memorial Day weekend ushers in the start of grilling season, beef prices are already sitting well above last year's levels. Some analysts say the market may be nearing its ceiling. Analysts say strong consumer demand and historically tight cattle supplies continue to support the market, but questions are growing about just how much higher prices can go without impacting consumer buying. At the same time, herd rebuilding remains slow as widespread drought concerns, aging rancher demographics, and record high cattle prices are discouraging expansion and heifer retention.
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2: 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The Montana Stock Growers Association is advocating for the continued usage of exempt wells in Montana. Rayleigh Honeycutt, Executive Vice President for the Stock Growers, explains what exempt wells are and why the discussion over water is at a critical point.
7: There's been a lawsuit filed. It was filed at the end of 2025 challenging the constitutionality of exempt wells. An exempt well really is a groundwater well that is exempt from the permitting process. Exempt wells are allowed to be drilled and used for up to 10 acre feet and 35 gallons a minute. Exempt wells really are the lifeblood of what ranching uses for stock water and other uses across the landscape of the state, and losing those will have significant consequences for the ranching industry.
2: And Montana wheat producers are being urged to scout fields for mite damage this spring after reports of both winter grain mites and brown wheat mites in winter wheat fields across the state. The Scudder Diagnostic Lab has confirmed winter grain mites in Cascade County and brown wheat mites in Gallatin County. Both pests feed on wheat leaves, causing yellowing, stunting, and in severe cases, plant death. MSU specialists say fields in continuous grain production and minimal till systems are at greater risk. Producers are encouraged to scout carefully and identify the mite species before making a pesticide application to ensure treatments are timed effectively.
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2: Well, I would have expected more optimism in the cattle futures today with China increasing access for U.S. beef to their market and the fact that cash-fed cattle trade continues to set new records week in, week out. Last week's cash was $3 to $5 higher on the hoof from $2.60 to $2.65 and $7 to $12 higher in the beef ranging $400 to $415. Packers are struggling to find enough cattle for immediate harvest and deferred delivery while their margins dip further into the red. Today, mixed trade in a narrow range for live cattle. The June contract up 20 cents at $2.54.10. August down 25 at $2.47.67. Steep losses for the feeder cattle with the August contract down $2.60 at $3.58.85. September feeders $3.56.27 down $2.90. At St. Ange Livestock, 6-weight heifers sold from $4.05 to $4.49, 7-weights $3.66 to $3.89, some 809-pound heifers bringing $3.45. At the Conagred Angus sale at the Glasgow Stockyards, 41 2-year-old bulls averaged $71.22, 30 heifers averaged $35.58, coal cows in Glasgow $175 to $195, top at $215. And don't forget that tomorrow's the Northern Livestock Video Early Bird Special. 13,000 heads selling, consisting of yearlings, fall-delivered calves, May and June-delivered calves, and some pairs and fall-bred cows as well. Sale begins tomorrow, right at noon.
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2: Volatility continues in the grain market. Limit up gains last week were nearly erased by the end of the week, but we are back up strong today. Higher crude oil is adding back some war premium, and the market anticipating this afternoon's crop progress report that's

0: to September 7, 12, up 15 and a quarter. That's going to do it for this afternoon's Market Report on the Northern Ag Network. I'm Coulter Brown.
1: Thank you, Coulter. That was a noon market report for today, brought to you as source by Cowpoke Grand Supply. 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
1: Good afternoon with the information that you need at 12:30. Morgan Griffin, News Hour is being brought to you as service by Welford Chiropractic. Cyrus Western promised in January the EPA would announce by June the 1st a new action level for lead contamination of residential soils and interior dust in Butte on Monday. Today, Mackenzie Meter, a regional EPA spokeswoman, said, yes, we are still on track to release a proposed new residential lead cleanup level by June the 1st. Western EPA's Denver-based regional administrator acknowledged in January the long-standing action level of 1,200 parts per million needed to be adjusted downward. Montana Standard reports the EPA has relied on the 1,200 parts per million standard in Butte to trigger cleanup of residential soils and interior dust contaminated by lead, a toxic heavy metal, especially injurious to children. Public officials, Superfund watchdogs, and public health officials have long argued that the 1,200 parts per million is unconscionably high by comparison. The trigger in Anaconda for residential soils and dust cleanup has been 400 parts per million. The Butte Silver Bow Fire Department and Floral Park Volunteer Fire Department responded to a house fire on Edward Street early on Sunday morning. Two residents were assisted out of the house when crews arrived. According to a social media post from the BSBFD, the fire was called around 5:23 a.m. Nonstop local reports, flames were not shown from outside the house, but fire department said a smoke condition and fire were found inside a bathroom. No injuries were reported. The house suffered smoke and fire damage. BSBFD said the cause of the fire is under investigation. Two public land access groups filed a lawsuit last Thursday challenging Montana Fish, Wildlife, and Parks' position that quarter crossing is unlawful in Montana. The Montana chapter of Backcountry Hunters and Anglers and the Public Land Water Access Association raised public participation and public trust doctrine claims in their 34-page filing before the Lucie Clark County District Court. Plaintiffs also take issue with state's interpretation of trespassing statutes, a central piece of legal dispute surrounding corner crossing. Montana Free Press reports the groups are asking the court to reverse FWP's guidance on the issue, arguing that it is in conflict with existing legal authority, is not based on an established statute or common law precedent in the state, is a abrogation of the state's public trust duties, and is a direct conflict with recent adjudication on the merits of the issue in the 10th Circuit Court of Appeals. The public trust duties refers to a century-old legal doctrine holding that state lands and natural resources such as wildlife shall be held in trust for the people. A trio of state and federal rulings siding with four Missouri hunters who crossed corners to access public land during a hunt in Wyoming accelerated interest in the topic, as did Montana Fish, Wildlife, Parks' insistence that the practice remains unlawful in Montana. KBOW News Time is 12:33.
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1: Blackfeet photographer Whitney Snow is gaining international recognition for a photography project highlighting Blackfeet women, culture, and environmental stewardship. Snow recently received the Madonna Thunderhawk Environmental Photography Fellowship with vital impacts for her project, The Woman's Grass, which documents Blackfeet women restoring sacred sweetgrass and preserving its teaching for future generations. KRTV reports that Snow says that photography has been part of her life since childhood. Her work focuses on capturing authentic moments within the Blackfeet community while exploring the relationship between Indigenous

identity, land, and tradition. Snow hopes the project encourages viewers to learn about the Blackfeet Nation, indigenous communities across North America. Taking a quick look at that weather forecast today. Sunny skies and high 49. This evening, cloudy, low of 27. Tuesday, sees sunny skies and high 58. Tuesday evening, mostly cloudy, the low right around 32. Wednesday, a chance of rain in the afternoon, otherwise sunny in a high of 60. Currently here in the mining city, 41 degrees, cloudy skies. Wind is coming out of the west now. 44 in Phillipsburg and Deer Lodge, 48 in Helena and Boulder. With the information that you need at 12:35, jumping through that afternoon, you're now up to date on Beats Hometown Station, KBOW, as our news brought to you in service by Welker Chiropractic. This is Miranda Lambert with White Liar.

0: Brian's Country Song Game On. You are listening to KBOW as we are headed right through our Monday. Hope that you're having a great one. And as we are headed through this week and getting towards the end of May, well, that means that we are getting into divisional and playoffs for all of our spring high school sports. Those include on Friday, there will be divisional track. Looks like Double A is up in Helena for softball. There is a play-in game to get into state for Butte High girls. That will be 3 o'clock at home, and if needed, and if they win, that would be at 5 o'clock as well. Similar situation for the boys, as they have a play-in game against Flathead for the varsity team. Also at home, 3 o'clock if Butte High wins, 5 o'clock if needed. Finally, also tennis on Thursday and Friday at the divisionals in Missoula. It looks like 1 o'clock on Wednesday is release time, 10 o'clock on Thursday, 8 o'clock there on Friday. 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Keith Urban coming up next.
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0: Keith Urban and Better Life on KBOW. We are continuing right on through our Monday, getting ready for Party Line. Ron Davis is back and calling in. We do have Mountain Bluebird Presents talking about their upcoming shows, including one, I believe, this Saturday. Learn all about it and more for Party Line here in just a little bit. In fact, in 15 minutes exactly.
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0: And there was Sugarland. 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
5: A rap star proves she's a hands-on mom. CBS's Deborah Rodriguez in New York. Cardi B threw out the first pitch at her four-year-old son Wave's baseball game in the Bronx. She joked about her aim in an Instagram post. This is why I'm such a girl's mom. I love a dance recital inside. Cardi shares three children, including Wave, with her ex Offset. She welcomed a fourth, a son, with NFL star Stephon Diggs in November. The two broke up, but they were together at a Mother's Day event a week and a half ago. Social media CEOs have been called to testify before Congress amid growing pressure to protect young users. Iowa Republican Senator Chuck Grassley, chairman of the Senate Judiciary Committee, has invited the CEOs of Meta, Alphabet, TikTok, and Snap to a hearing, which is set for June 23rd. Jennifer Kuiper, CBS News.
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8: 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Well, good afternoon, everybody, and welcome to the KBOW Party Line 107 here on your Monday, May 18th. It is a pleasure to have you on board with me, and I would like to just take a moment and say a big thank you to Scott Preeny, the Scooter Man, for filling in. I've been out with a little health issue and finally back at it, and I totally appreciate Scott helping out. He'll be back on Wednesday as I have couple other things going on Wednesday with a few appointments, so he'll be in here with you. But I want to say a big thank you to the Scooter Man for filling in. And no, Fish, it was not a transition to have him take over Party Line. Mr. Fisher thought that might be the case, but I would if he would take it, but he won't. But anyway, I want to say thank you to Scott, and thank you to all of our advertisers and promoters of the station and the Party Line for taking, give me a few days off to recoup. Anyway, it's nice to be back with you, and we're back with another great show on the Party Line, as today we get to make the airwaves trip over to Deer Lodge. Another Ron going to join us here on the Party Line, Ron Snow, talking to us about the Mountain Bluebird Presents Hitmaker Show coming to Deer Lodge, and I'm looking forward to learning more about this. I'm a huge fan of songwriters festivals. And Ron, how are you doing today?
0: Well, Ron Davis, we're doing great over here, and thank you, by the way, for having us. It's a pleasure to be here. I've listened to your show before, and
8: you're the guy.
0: I think was the last one that I paid attention to and really soaked it in. She may be listening today. I'd let her know that we're going to be here, so it's a lot of fun. Glad to be part of it. Thank you.
8: Well, you're that one listener. I always knew I had one listener to Party Line, so thanks for being that guy.
0: Yeah, I bet you got more than that, my friend.
8: There might be two. My mom every once in a while. So, well,
0: hey,
8: let's...
0: I'm a little off track, but I got to tell you, yesterday we had snow squalls coming off and on all through the day over here in Deer Lodge.
8: Yeah.
0: And today it's just sunshine and cool. It's beautiful. How about you guys?
8: Well, we had the same thing. Woke up yesterday to Saturday, actually, had a big whiteout up at our place, and then snow on and off Saturday, snow again yesterday with snow flurries, and then no rain, just snow. When it came down, it was snow. Around Butte, there were microbursts of snow throughout the day, and right now, we're cloudy, overcast, and a little on the chilly side, really. I haven't been outside the building since I got here at 6 this morning, but everybody coming in saying the wind's a little cold. It's about 43 degrees, feels like about 37 with the wind. So
0: there you go. I sent some of our fans from the southwest and the southeast of the United States some pictures of our snow squalls yesterday, and they were surprised. I said, we just don't normally put our snow shovels away until about July the 3rd around here.
8: Well, and if it snows like it did this weekend, you want to find out who put their shovel away early.
0: That's right.
8: It's their fault.
0: Here's the blame. Don't wash your car and don't put your snow shovel away.
8: Yeah. You know, it's funny. Same thing as we took pictures of the white snow on the grounds as we were covered on Saturday and sent it to family members who were enjoying 70 and 80 degrees. But we'll be in the 70s by this weekend.
0: We will.
8: So that makes it better. And you guys have a big event going on. So
0: we have a big one coming up. You know, it's a pretty hit songwriters in concert at the Rialto Community Theater on Main Street in Deer Lodge. And it's going to be a big show. You know, it's not like a regular concert, but
8: it's better.
0: It's a little more intimate, more like in your living room, and you get to know these people a little bit up close and personal.
8: So I went to, I love going to, there's a, BMI puts on a songwriters festival in Key West, Florida. And I had gone to that earlier this year, and I myself prefer the songwriters festivals than the concerts, because these are the people that wrote the hits, and they tell you why. They tell you the story behind the song and what inspired the song. I mean, one of my favorite all times. I got to share this with you. We got an hour.
0: I'm ready.
8: We're going to take some. I've had the pleasure of become kind of friends with Even Stevens. And Even Stevens has written hundreds of number one songs.
0: Sure.
8: The guy is renowned. And his roommate, when he was writing all these songs, and his songwriting teammate, was a guy by the name of Eddie Rabbit. I'll never forget him telling the story. This isn't the one I was going to tell you, but Eddie had and he had written a song, and Eddie was going to make it his first song. When he released a song, this was going to be his song, and it was going to be his first release as an artist. And they got a call from this studio saying, hey, we got this guy here. He's got to have one more song for his album, and we need a song. What do you have for us? And they sent over some songs. They said, well, he wants this one. And Eddie said, oh, that wasn't supposed to be put in that demo. No, he can't have that one. And they said, well, wait a minute. If Elvis Presley cuts the song, it'll be a hit. And the song was Kentucky Rain.
0: Oh, man.
8: So the Even Stevens story, and I love the songwriters, so that's why I got to share this, because this is what you learn when you go to songwriters. So Even Stevens was dating a young lady who was a cocktail waitress, and he and Eddie are shacked up. They got a place together, and he's down the local tavern where she's a cocktail waitress, and she's running around in her little short shorts. He said, you know, the Daisy Dukes, and got on the little halter top they make her wear to be a cocktail waitress of this place down south, and these group of guys come in, and one of them reaches over and pats her on the fanny, and Even gets up and goes after the guy, and the girlfriend stops him and makes him leave and tells him he's got to go away, he can't stay there, and he's mad, he's furious. So he climbs in his old Ford Bronco and starts driving away. He said, I stopped at a stop sign, And he said, I took out a cocktail napkin that I had in the console there, and he said, and I started writing. He said, I got home about 15 minutes later, and I said to Eddie, I said, I wrote this song. I was so mad. He said, let's put some music to it. So they stayed up, and they put the music to it. Very next morning, they get a phone call. This band, I don't know if you ever heard of Dr. Hook. They called up and said, we need a song, we're in the studio, we need a song. And they said, well, we wrote a new one, but we don't even have it recorded yet. And they said, well, come down to the studio and sing it to us. So they're in Nashville, so they run down to the studio where Dr. Hook is recording their album. And Eddie Rabbit and on the guitar, and Evans on guitar. Eddie was on the piano. They started playing the song, and Dr. Hook said, "Yeah, we'll do that one." And it was one of their first number ones. A song called "When You're in Love with a Beautiful Woman."
0: Yeah, that's the magic. Those stories behind the deal coming from the people that created that—that's
8: the
0: moment. That's the deal.
8: That is the beauty of songwriters, and that's what makes songwriters so amazing. And anybody out there, if you get a chance, my favorite thing is I would rather go to a songwriters festival than to a concert of the biggest bands, because you get the stories behind the songs, and then you get some of these songwriters where you think this person should be cutting their own. And you go look back in time how many songwriters became artists. I mean,
0: that's right. Yeah, lots of them.
8: I mean, Mac Davis wrote In the Ghetto, and Elvis sang that one. And that was that was Neil Diamond. Neil Diamond wrote In the Ghetto. And Neil was just a songwriter. And that song launched his own career. And then Mac Davis wrote a number of songs before he got his first chance. I mean, Willie Nelson was a songwriter. Chris Christopherson, a songwriter. I mean, you look back over time.
0: You're naming off a bunch of my heroes there, man.
8: I mean, you think about songwriters. They're the jelly, baby. They're the thing that makes it work.
0: For sure.
8: And so let's talk a little bit about you. Now you got me all excited. I mean,
0: good. I'm fired up about this. That's the point. Let's get everybody excited.
8: So you have the Songwriters Present. It's going to be a great, great show coming to Deer Lodge. It's this weekend, correct?
0: It is. Saturday, May the 23rd at the Rialto Theater on Main Street. I think it's a 400 block of Main Street.
8: Beautiful.
0: You'd think I'd have that
8: historic,
0: memorized. But
8: beautiful historic theater. Redone.
0: Yeah.
8: Beautiful job by the people at Deer Lodge rebuilding that place. It is.
0: Yeah. I moved here about 20 years ago from the Nashville area to take the job where I work now. I was in the songwriting business in Nashville and some other things. And when I moved here, I got here, I think, the year after, maybe a couple of years after, it had been gutted by fire, that theater.
8: Yep.
0: In the community, that was the first, it's kind of a full circle moment for me, because that theater, a fundraiser for that theater, my first year living in Deer Lodge, was the first fundraising event that I attended in Deer Lodge, Montana. And since that time, you know, they it's owned by a nonprofit board, and it's all run by volunteers. Nobody takes a salary out of it. And they collected, the fundraisers, and collected money until they could rebuild that theater piece by piece. And people were down there on days off work, contributing labor and funds, and working after work in the evenings, and they got it cleaned up, and then they started rebuilding it little by little, and eventually it came back online. And when it did, it was a very wonderful achievement for this community, and it's the heartbeat. It's right in the heart of town, and it just, there's a lot. We did a youth talent show there the other day. These Mount Bluebird Presents shows are there. There's movies there. It's the only place I know where you can take your best gal, go to the movies for $5 a ticket to get in, get popcorn and a Coke, and you're back out for $20, and you're all in, and you've had a great time at First Run Movies. It's just good. But this, it doubles as a performance theater as well. So
8: yeah,
0: it's a beautiful building. Come see it, really. Even if you can't make the show, come see it.
8: And the people from Butte can relate, because the Motherlode Theater was the same thing. I mean, you take the group that brought back the Motherlode, originally the Fox, as I grew up, but brought back as a Motherlode Theater, and have turned it into one of those glorious performing centers. And
0: it's
8: you guys,
0: a great place.
8: The Rialto's done the exact same thing, and maybe a little bit smaller scale. But
0: smaller
8: the
0: scale,
8: beauty.
0: Yeah, we're 485 seats total at the Rialto, 300 on the main level and 185 on the balcony.
8: But it's taking a trip back in time, though. It's so beautiful.
0: Oh, yeah, it's gorgeous, that neo, I forget the word for it now, but somebody will remind us while we're on the air here probably, but it's very cool.
8: We just call it old where I'm from.
0: Yeah, there you go.
8: All right, Ron,
0: man,
8: I'll tell you. What's that?
0: No, you go ahead.
8: I was going to say, I want to get more into this, but I got to get a timeout in.
0: Yeah, all right, let's go timeout.
8: I'm going to get a timeout, and then we come back. I want to talk about some of these riders you have coming in. I want to talk more about the event and what folks have to do to be there, okay?
0: We'll do it, yeah.
8: All right, Ron Snow with us. We're talking about a great opportunity this weekend. You're looking for something to do? How about the Mountain Bluebird Presents Songwriters Fun? It's a show with songwriters talking about their music. We'll get more details for you right after this.
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0: right, we're back. The Ron Ron Show for you here on the KBOW Party Line today. Ron Davis back in the air chair, and Ron Snow joining us over there, a telephone line from Deer Lodge, Montana. Getting ready for the Mountain Bluebird Presents Songwriter Show coming up this weekend over in Deer Lodge at the Rialto. Oh, man, is it going to be a good weekend. And if you're a fan of the songwriters like I am, this is one that you don't want to miss. And, Ron, I just love the fact that you guys with Bluebird Presents are doing this because, as far as I'm concerned, there's nothing better than a good songwriter show.
1: Okay, thanks. We're excited. We got some hit powerhouse songwriters out of Nashville coming up with their friends, and we've been working together for a while. And then we also... featuring some of Montana's finest songwriters. That's part of the whole thing behind Mountain Bluebird Presents. When I moved here from Nashville to take this job, like I said, 20 years ago, I never quit writing, and I never quit wanting to bring those kind of people. And things have finally been able to, so we could create this company called Mountain Bluebird Presents, and that's the whole idea. Feature Montana hit writers or Montana songwriters and singers, and bring in some of our friends from the old days and some new friends that we've made along the way. To feature them. And so it's pretty cool. For instance, this coming Saturday, I'll run through the lineup, but it's Mark Nestler from some of the hit writers. Mark Nestler, Phil White, and a girl named Joe Smith. And then from here in Montana, it's Lance Handyside, Ben Larson, and Amanda Stewart. And they're going to open the show. The doors are opening up around 5 o'clock, and the show's going to kick off at right around 6:10 with the national anthem. It's Memorial Day weekend. So here's another thing about this show, and then we'll talk about the artist. My wife and I don't take any salary from this company. It all goes back into the community. So when you buy a ticket, you're supporting some beneficiary that we've chosen. And for this show, it's the Ted Rule Memorial Field, track and field football field here where we play our high school and all the school football games and track meets. It needs repair, and we're about $2.5 million away from getting that done. We've made a lot of progress, but anything that we make over expenses is getting donated to that organization and to the VFW Post 689 here in Deer Lodge and the Honor Guard. And, you know, it's Memorial Day weekend, and that's important to us to give them some recognition. So one of our local high school choir standouts is going to be singing the national anthem for it. I'm not sure if we have our release signed yet, but you'll be seeing that on our website and our Facebook and Instagram pages really quick. Probably later this afternoon or tomorrow.
0: I love it.
1: She's going to come sing. There's going to be a flag detail on stage, and then we're going to let Ben and Amanda and Lance take over and open the show with an opening set, and then we'll bring in Philip and Mark and Joe to finish your evening off, and they'll probably do about 90 minutes worth of just really great stories and songs.
0: You know what's really good about this, Ron, and first off, three big things that stood out from just what you told me. First off, the fact that you're featuring some of the Montana writers.
1: It's a big goal of ours, yeah.
0: And bringing up the writers from Nashville, what I have learned from my love of the songwriter industry is how the writers getting together can spur so many great things, and working in conjunction, working together, writing together on things, there's a whole lot of that happens. And so for these Montana writers that are trying to get their break, I mean, we've got a guy by the name of Costas just over the hill, you know, in Belgrade.
1: Yeah,
0: but
1: yeah.
0: One of the greats. But you've got so many young writers out there. And that's what I was impressed with at Key West here in April was the number of, I looked at, maybe it's just because I'm getting old, Ron, but I looked at these writers and so many of them looked like they were in their early 20s, and they're writing some good stuff.
1: Oh, there is. You know, Emma Zink and Lexi Lew are friends of mine, and Emma's been here before, and they're both in Key West this year in April, and they just have a big time. But, yeah, there's a lot of uncovered. Emma will be back later this summer.
0: She was awesome. I actually caught one of her shows.
1: Yeah, she got to be on the Opry the other night for the 75th anniversary of the Fender Telecaster guitar. She got to play in with some of the greats.
0: So she talked about that down in Key West. I was at one of her shows. It was fun.
1: It's phenomenal.
0: And in the way they do it now, do you do it the same way? Like the three songwriters will get on the stage together and they'll each play a song and sing it, and then the next one will play one of theirs and tell about it and sing.
1: Yeah, usually we work it, you know, in the row, and usually it's three writers, sometimes it's four, but typically you know, last summer we did a show with four writers, and it was Pam Tillis and Emma Zink, Marla Cannon Goodman, and Joe Smith, and they all took turns, and they work well together, and they feed off of, you know, there gets to be the synergy going, and they have a good time up there. It was that was our first show last year. It was a lot of fun. But yeah, this show will be three writers. So we'll have Mark Nessler. Mark is the headliner. Mark Nessler. I'm trying to think. Some songs of his. Just to See You Smile from Tim McGraw. That's a big one. He was on the George Strait album Go On quite a bit with Living and Living Well, which made a number one single. He did some Keith Urban stuff like You Look Good in My Shirt. I mean, he's just got a ton of them. And he's a good storyteller. All these people, when you think about it, it kind of makes sense, but sometimes I surprise myself when I hear myself saying, songwriters are typically good storytellers. Well, no kidding, dummy. That's what they're doing. They just put music behind it. But Philip White, same way. I mean, some of his George Strait, people that have recorded his songs, they call them cuts, but people that have cut his songs, recorded his songs over the last 20 years, I mean, that's Luke Bryan and Chris LeDoux and Vince Gill and Darius Rucker, Reba. I know I'm forgetting some, but there's just tons of them. And he plays the Bluebird Cafe a lot. There's just, it's amazing. And then I'm a Survivor. That's one of his songs. That's a Reba McEntire song. And you remember Blake Shelton's Nobody But Me? That's one of his songs. You know, I'm trying to pick those up out of the brain. And then Joe Smith, she's had a couple of different record deals. Now she lives in Whitefish. She left the Nashville busy stuff and moved to Whitefish a few years ago. And that's how Joe and I started working together, is I was following her already. And then when she moved to Whitefish, she started having some of these herself, some of these writer nights. And she invited her friends up. So my wife, Shelly, and I went to every single one of them that first year. And we've started been working together ever since for, I don't know, 2 or 3 years now. But it's a lot of fun. She's done the songs Wyoming with Vince Gill on that title track, and just a lot of great stuff. She's just, and just a charming, beautiful voice too. I mean, just a good old down to earth person. They're hit fun hit writers. It's gonna be, I can't say it's gonna be fun enough.
0: Well, you know what's interesting, and you nailed him. I know I've listened to Mark Nessler perform some of his songs in the past, and I had an opportunity to be in the seats listening to him down in Key West. But these people get together, and when they start telling the stories of why they write these songs, and then they tell you a story about how they made it when the song got picked. I mean, like I told you with the Even Stevens song with Dr. Hook, or Elvis taking In the Ghetto from Neil Diamond, or taking Kentucky Rain from Eddie Rabbit, but how it changed their lives. But also at the same time, they just keep writing because they got so many of them in there. They just want to get them out. And you never know when the next big one's coming.
1: I was told many years ago by Harlan Howard, who has written a bunch of songs. Alex Harvey's another one. But a lot of those guys, a lot of the staples of Nashville at the time when I was spending a lot of my time there, is they hope, you know, they write 300 or 400 or 500 songs to hope to get a good one. And they just keep coming. They just keep churning them out. And then something cool.

0: songs, you know, that, you know, you kind of get the storyteller in there, and those songs just go crazy. But all of the songs, it's kind of like, you know, it's going to be a big one when you think the song was written for you, because you listen to the words, you listen to the words, and you think, hey, they wrote that song for me. That's about me. It's about my life. And these songwriters just seem like they reach out and grab your soul. It's so much fun to listen to.
1: Yeah, it's pretty amazing. And some of them are great guitarists, and some not so much, and some are great vocalists, some not so much. But it's the down-to-earth feel that's very appealing to me. It's the real life. You know, I respect Kostas tremendously. He's not my favorite vocalist or guitar player, but boy, he's one of my favorite songwriters. Chris Christopherson, I got to be in a movie with Chris Christopherson once in New Mexico, and we talked about this very thing. He was never my favorite vocalist, but man, he's on my very top of the list of songwriters.
0: See, Willie Nelson would be another one for me. I'm not a Willie fan musically, but the songs he's written in his lifetime, the songs that he's put out that he wrote, I mean, the Waylon and Willie days, and I mean, they're amazing. But Chris Christopherson's another one. I mean, he became a songwriter as a, you know, gave up his career as a, he was a scholar and had a great career opportunity and gave it up to be a janitor at a record label.
1: And at a recording studio.
0: And started.
1: And, you know, it's about, true, he gave up a potential lucrative career and impressive and honorable. But I think it's, for these people, I think it's more about following their heart and the dream, and the heart becomes the compass needle, and they're following that passion. It's something they just can't help do. You know, they just have to. Here's a great example. Have you heard of Hannah Harper?
0: No, I haven't.
1: She just won American Idol. Okay. And so, of this season, it just was a week or two ago. And her big recognition is a song called String Cheese. And it's about a young mother herself. This is a biographical thing. She wrote the song one day when she was just feeling the blues. A little postpartum had set in, and she was on her third baby, and she was just feeling sad. But she grew up in a very musical family. They're gospel, bluegrass-oriented, traveled the whole country singing bluegrass as a family band, and just all very talented. But she's one of those that kept chasing the dream, and she just keeps going. She just keeps going. And it pays off when you're true to that dream, true to that passion. And the same can be said for Joe and Ben Larson right here in Phillipsburg, and Lance Handyside and Amanda Stewart. It's just when those people stay true to themselves, those are the people that are really fun to be around, and their shows are just another level. It's not just entertainment. It's they let you into a little piece of their heart.
0: Yeah,
1: I think that's what I would say.
0: You know, and I think when you think about songwriters like that, I mean, just The Devil You Know from Tim Montana. I mean, the story of the abuse that he took from a stepfather. And, I mean, a song that will rock your world when you listen to it. And, I mean, he's another Butte Boy Montana songwriter. So to put his soul out there for, you know, emptying out their heart and soul is pretty impressive.
1: Yeah, and that's a big deal. Yep. When somebody lets you in that close. That's a big deal.
0: All right, I got to take another time out. We got to continue this conversation. But
1: we'll do it.
0: I need to gather time out. You know, I don't want to get fired on my first day back. So I've been trying.
1: We'll pay the bills.
0: I've been trying, but, you know. All right, we'll be right back with you, Ron, as we're talking, ladies and gentlemen, about a great opportunity. And if you have never attended a songwriter's event, you need to make plans to do it this Saturday over in Deer Lodge. We'll give you more details when we come back.

0: 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You can help make a big difference in a youngster's life by calling Big Brothers Big Sisters of Butte at 782-9644. And when you do, tell them Steve and Laura sent you.
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Laura and I hope that during the spring season, you'll remember to support the nonprofit organizations that make our community such a great place to live. The staff and volunteers at Big Brothers Big Sisters work hard to make a difference in the lives of young people who need some encouragement.

0: in the air chair and back in the party line with you here at KBOW. It is a pleasure to have you on board on this Monday, May 18th, as we are having a good time visiting with Ron Snow over in Deer Lodge. Mountain Bluebird presents a great songwriters show coming up at the Rialto this Saturday, and Ron's giving some more details about that. But first, Ron, you keep saying when you took a job up here in Montana, what brought you from Nashville to Deer Lodge?
1: Oh, man, we only have like 23 minutes left in this broadcast. I don't know if that's enough time, but I'll see what we can do.
0: Give me the Reader's Digest version.
1: I was born in southern New Mexico and grew up working cows and farms and stuff like that. And at a young age, I decided I was going to move to Montana, and I was six. And my mom caught me at the end of the block, and she says, "Hey, where are you going, Ronnie?" I said, "I'm moving to Montana." She says, "You're running away?" I said, "No, man, I'm moving to Montana. I would never run away." That made sense to my brain. But she says, "Well, where are you going to live?" And I said, "Well, I'm going to live with little Joe and Hoss and Ben Cartwright and Adam." And bless her heart, she did not tell me then that the Ponderosa from Bonanza, the TV show Bonanza, was not in Montana. It was in Nevada. Instead, I have twin sisters. They're 4 years younger. They were about two at the time. She says, "Well, it's almost dinner time. Help me feed the girls, and then we'll talk about this later." I don't remember us ever talking about that, but the dream stayed with me about moving to Montana. And I would come up here in my youth to a rodeo or two from down south, and then as an adult fishing. And one of my friends that lived over in Twin Bridges got sick one year, and he said, we're not going to be able to go fishing next year, but I'll tell you, if there's anything you want to do, you need to do it now, because you never know. So that's when I went flight back to Nashville. I put the plans of moving to Montana in high gear, and I opened up the universe to the possibilities, I guess, is what some people say. But I just started working towards it. I put the house up for sale and a little business I had there, and was making plans to come open a guide business, a fishing guide business up in Montana. And then I got an email from this outfit that says, "Hey, I was writing some articles, magazine articles too, for outdoor stuff at the time, and they said, "Hey, we like that article. Would you help us write a help wanted ad?" And I said, "What are you doing?" He says, "Well, we're opening this golf course with a stream runs through it, and we're looking for somebody that can help us put together the outdoor program." And so I sent him an email back, and I said, "Hey, I will help you write the help wanted ad right if you read this." So remember, my plan to move to Montana was already in place to open a guide business, and that's what these guys were offering. So I think when you, what do you call that, when you put it out there and it comes to fruition, you know? So I said, "Well," I sent them a bio on me, and they said, "Yeah, never mind the help on it. When can you start?" So I got here in June of 07, started guiding the clients on the rivers, and kept writing some songs, and that's the short version of how I got here to Deer Lodge.
0: Wow. It's still guiding? Still having fun?
1: No, my job duties have changed a little over the 20 years, so I'm still out there on the river once in a while, and whether it's firearms instructor, doing a little fishing, but I'm not an official guide anymore, and I have to do more mundane administrative tasks, but it pays the bills, and it allows me to put together Mountain Bluebird Presents, so it's a win for all the way around. Yeah. I'm pretty happy.
0: Yeah, well, there's no doubt about that, but I just curious how you got here, because I know your talent and your skill level, and so to bring you up here and put you to work helping promote songwriters, it's been a blessing to Montana, definitely to Deer Lodge, so thank you for picking Montana.
1: Well, you're welcome. It's my home, and I was very fortunate. You know, I've lived in a lot of towns, and I was born in this same town, but it was in New Mexico, and it had a different name. But my point is, it's the same kind of town, small, tight-knit community. And sometimes they can be hard to become part of the soul of that, but not the case in Deer Lodge. I mean, I was welcome from the day I stepped foot in the city limits, and I was just invited to be part of everything. And so it's my turn to help say thanks. And that's part of what this is all about.
0: I love it. Let's talk a minute, if you wouldn't mind, these Montana riders, because I mean, you got some folks from right around this neighborhood that haven't been heard very much.
1: I do.
0: So let's talk about those three Montana.
1: Ben Larson. So people say, "How do you find your riders?" Well, I go to a lot of riders nights. I go out. I don't I can't stay out very late, and luckily, because I'm too old now, but luckily, most of these writer nights are pretty early here. In Nashville, it would not be uncommon for me to show up at a writer's night and not leave until 2 in the morning because you had to wait your turn and take your turn, and there was 100 writers there. And not so much anymore. I met Ben Larson, a songwriter that I featured last year named Lindsay Nielsen from over in Anaconda, was having a writer's night in Anaconda at their VFW. And Ben Larson was one of her artists and one of her songwriters. So I went over to that show. Shelly and I did, and we went to that show and met Ben and listened to his stories. And he's got, I mean, words of wisdom from life on the road and Montana outdoors. And just, it's really Montana stuff. And it talks about so many things that you can relate to if you spend any time outside. And Ben is, I think he self-published 4 different musical albums and 2 or 3 books and a poetry compilation and different things. We've collected them all. And he's just fun. He's not chasing I don't mean to be speaking for him, but to me, it appears he is not chasing a hit to be number one on the country music charts. He is chasing what his heart says to put out there in music and share his stories through music. And I think he's just a great talent and a lot of fun to be around. Then we got Amanda Stewart. She's from over in Bozeman. Amanda, I don't remember where she moved here, but I would say she's mostly kind of like Americana folk country, and she writes a lot of super stuff, just stuff that makes you want to listen to the next one and the next one and the next one. She had an album put out in 2022 and then another one in a year or so later, and she just keeps working. She stays busy over around Bozeman, and she's part of another group called the Tuesday Night Rodeo, which features a couple of other prominent Nashville musicians. And she's just a wonderful soul. I like to work with people that like to work with people. And that may sound odd, but sometimes you meet people in all kinds of business that are clearly in it for only the paycheck. It's not so with the people I try to study and pick out, and they're in it for the art. And Amanda's open for like Tyler Childers and Clint Black and Jordan Davis and just a lot of people. She's just a wonderful person to be around, an amazing talent. And that's Amanda Stewart from over in Bushman. And then Lance. Lance is going to be coming over, and he's a really great guitar player. He's got a little bluegrass background in him. Seems to me those bluegrassers, you know, some of the folks over here in Deer Lodge, that Bill Anderson and Jeff Trask and the Well-Beaten Path, that group, some of those bluegrassers from over here, it always seems to me that I find the bluegrass pickers, the legitimate players, they're some of the best musicians, and they understand how harmonies work, and it's woven into their heart and their soul, I think. And anyway, Lance has some of that background, and he writes a lot of great love songs and fun songs and story songs, and he's just a great talent and just a nice guy to hang around. He and his wife and his 2 boys, if you spend some time with them, they'll become part of your family. So I'm just telling you, come Saturday night, get ready to make some friends.
0: Well, let's go back to that. So Saturday night, Rialto Theater in Deer Lodge, doors open 5:30?
1: Yeah, about 5:00. I got some notes here somewhere because we got some different things going on, but
0: yeah, we're going to talk about those in a minute. So
1: yeah, it's 5:00. The show will start about 6:10 with Gracie Garrison singing the national anthem. I just got a text that says, hey, we got the release. So Gracie's in her Powell County High School. She's going to sing the national anthem for us. I thought it was a fitting. It's not the way I've never seen a songwriter showcase opened with a national anthem, but we're going to do it in Deer Lodge on Saturday night at the Rialto in honor of Memorial Day. And we'll have the color guard there and a flag detail. And so I think I got us off track with that. But doors are going to open about 5. There'll be beverages. The concession stand will be open. You can get a VIP pass. There's a few of those left, I think 3 or 4. General admission is $40. The VIP pass is $60. All at mountainbluebirdpresents.com. And there's events and ticketing site there. You can go in there. And remember, it's all fundraiser. This is not a profitable deal, so to speak. It's going to benefit. There's going to be some money between the sponsors that are there and leftover funds, so we have enough to pay everybody, musicians and airfare and stage and sound and all that kind of stuff. But all the things over expenses again are going to that high school track and field football team and the VFW.
0: I love it. I love it.
1: And there's balcony seats, too. They're available for $25. So that's at mountainbluebirdpresents.com.
0: And if you haven't been at the Rialto, there's not a bad seat.
1: Yeah.
0: Every seat in the house is a great seat. So it's not...
1: Yeah, agreed.
0: Not a problem. And again, this is just the first of other events you've got going on. We're going to when I take a time out, when I come back, I want to talk about your July and your September events you're working on, too.
1: Okay, we can do that. Sure.
0: All right.
1: Thank you.
0: Let me do that. But first, let's take this time out. Again, Ron Snow with us from Deer Lodge, getting ready for a huge event this Saturday night. And if you like songwriters as much as I do, this is one you don't want to miss. And we'll tell you more about that and some upcoming events with Ron right after these words.
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0: We're back, the KBOW Party Line. About 10 minutes in front of the hour, 2 o'clock here on your Monday, May 18th. Getting excited for Memorial Day weekend, and boy, do we have a kickoff party for you. Saturday night, Rialto Theater, Deer Lodge. It is going to be a great night of music. Montana Bluebird presents Hit Makers, Heroes, and Horizon. A lot of H's going on there, Ron.
1: There is.
0: You're missing one.
1: Well, the 4-H?
0: The one that should be, say, a hell of a good time. You missed that one.
1: I need to start, Ron. you now have a career as a copywriter.
0: I've been there. I did that for years.
1: I'm bid you do.
0: Before they fired me and made me become an owner. So.
1: Yeah.
0: Anyway. Well, let's talk a little bit about, this great show coming up Saturday, Rialto Theater, doors open at 5. Rialto show gets underway just after 6. Fun night of songwriters singing their songs and telling their stories. But then you're not done then. I mean, your Montana Bluebird Presents, you've already started putting together a summer show and a fall show for everybody.
1: Yeah, we have a couple already lined up and on the books. So May 23rd, get your tickets to that one, mountainbluebirdpresents.com. And then watch out for Friday, July 17th at the Rialto. Again, the Rialto is our primary venue. It's about the right size for these kind of events. And that is going to be July 17th, about the same time. That's going to feature Emma Zink, who we mentioned before, Maggie Baugh, who is also a phenomenal guitarist and songwriter. Maggie, she's toured with Keith Urban and several, as has Emma. She's played Lainey Wilson, toured Lainey Wilson, and several. They're the next generation. They're bringing it on hard. And then Joe Smith is going to be joining them as well. I got to in. I was lucky. I was able to get her in for two shows this year. And then out of Montana, Zechariah Peabody from over around the Billings area, Jenna Greenwell, and then Brian Halarda from over on the Blackfoot River. I think that's the best way to say that. But he's a phenomenal talent. You can find him on Facebook. And that's same structure. Doors open at 5, show starts at 6, mountainbluebirdpresents.com. You can read more about those riders and their talents. And then I want to tell you a little bit a minute about
0: I've got to stop you for just a second there, because what's really neat about this show, and I think you are amazing by doing that, you're coming right off the heels of the Montana Folk Fest, where people can come to Butte and enjoy great music for free. They get to enjoy some amazing music of some very talented people. And then, bang, right away you can cruise over to Deer Lodge, and you can listen to the people writing those songs and listen to the artistry, the music. As you said, some of these songwriters have toured and sung with bands, big names like Keith Urban and such, but they also bring a whole special flavor to that music. So talk about another opportunity to enjoy music. I mean, right away, right after the folk.
1: Oh, yeah. Well, and that was just the way things shook out. You know, everybody's, you may not believe how hard it is to get 6 entertainer schedules to line up for one night, especially when they're all in high demand, as are Amanda and Ben and Lance, even our locals, and Zachariah Peabody and Jenna Greenwell and Brian. You know, they're in demand. They're busy. And then you add on top of that the national touring people like Emma and Maggie and Joe, and it's hard. So we found a spot that we thought might fit. So that's why it ended up there. It was not a master plan. It's just what we took what we could get.
0: Well, it paid off, pal. It paid off.
1: Yeah. And then you want to talk about September now?
0: Yeah, because then you come back and just in time for the fall color changes. You got Labor Day weekend there. You got all that going on. You got another event.
1: It is. It's September the 5th at the Rialto. This is the grand finale from our Rialto Songwriter Hit Series. And these, Hannah King from Whitefish, Montana, she's a former fiddle champ, and she's got some of her own albums out. And just a joyful, pleasurable soul to be around. And then we have Hannah Bell, who I first met, you know, I mentioned going scouting, sort of, kind of like sports. You know, you go scouting for these talents. I met Hannah King at the Red Lodge Songwriter Festival 3 or 4 years ago, and I've been following her, and she is going to be here Hannah Bell with Hannah King. And then Hannah Harper, who we just mentioned, that had finished American Idol as the winner. And they say you can't tie all that together for some American Idol thing, but I can tell you she won it. But before she even was on the show, we had her signed up to come here because we've been following her music, and another just a wonderful type person to be around, really good songs. And if you haven't heard Hannah Harper yet, look her up on Google. Go find Strange Cheese. And if you're a mama or have one, I'll bet you're going to relate to that song. It's pretty cool. And she's just, her and her family are just wonderful people to be around. But they're going to be here on September the 5th. And we're going to have the openers for that. It's going to be Well Beaten Path. That's Jeff Trask and his guys from over here in Deer Lodge. They're a bluegrass specialist. They're real Montana bluegrass. And they're going to be playing and opening that show for us on September the 5th. We also have some big news coming out about August the 1st. It's not released yet, but it will be soon. I'll call you guys and we'll talk about that. It's going to be really big for Deer Lodge.
0: Sounds like a Hanover show coming up in September.
1: Yeah, and September, by the way, it is a Hanover show. Hanover Take 3 is what it's called. And we're going to benefit the Montana 4-H educational programs. So whatever we make over that, that's going to 4-H. And I thought it kind of fit with the three Hannahs.
0: I love it. Yeah, that is perfect, too. Well, I want to thank you for bringing this great talent to Southwest Montana and giving people the opportunity to listen to these songwriters. And as a fan of the songwriters, I am deeply sold. I mean, I like I said at the beginning of the show, I'd prefer to go to a songwriters event over a concert, because you learn the love and the pain and the life that went into that song.
1: And it comes across, doesn't it, Ron?
0: What a great opportunity. I'm hoping I got to see if I can clear up a calendar, because I would love to be there.
1: I hope you do, Mr. Davis. That'd be great to have you.
0: This is right up my alley. I appreciate you doing this, and I know how hard it is for these songwriters to make it. And the amazing part is a lot of these people, you could say, I knew them when. Arliss Elberton's right. become a friend of mine. Arliss is a writer out of down south, and you might not heard of Arliss, but we've become friends through my many trips to Key West to the Songwriters Festival. And great man, great writer, and always reaching out and grabbing other people and writing. It's just fun, and I appreciate you doing this.
1: Well, thank you. We appreciate all of Southwest Montana that comes to these shows, and there's always room for one more. You know, just if you run into any trouble on the ticketing site, my phone number's on the website. You can call me direct. We're still a small mom and pop organization, and that's how we do business. We're one handshake at a time.
0: You know, we didn't tell people where they can go to that ticketing site. So give us that rundown quick, would you?
1: MountainBluebirdPresents.com. And there's an events tab there and a ticketing tab there. And all those shows will be listed there. So it's MountainBluebirdPresents.com.
0: I'm there right now. I just punched it up, and it's Mountain Bluebird Events, Rialto Theater. You have some great pictures of events that have been there. You have the home, the songwriters, the testimonials, the patrons of songs.
1: Events. There you go. You're on it, man.
0: I'm there. I found it. Even a one-eyed guy can find this one. So it's a good one. Well, congratulations on another soon-to-be great event. We appreciate you coming and telling all of our party liners about it. And for all of our party line friends, wherever you are in southwestern Montana, this will be a great way to spend your Saturday night at the Rialto in Deer Lodge.
1: So, Mr. Davis, thank you. KBOW, 97.7, all of you guys, thank you.
0: You bet, and thanks for all you're doing to make music stay alive here in the mountains of Montana.
1: You got it.
0: All right, Ron Snow, getting ready. Montana Bluebird Presents coming up Saturday at the Rialto in Deer Lodge. I'm telling you, if I can figure out a way to get out of town for that one, that sounds like a good one right there. All right, you guys take care. Thanks for being with me. Tomorrow, it's Open Phones Montana. You and I will talk about things going on in our world, in our town, and around Montana. As we check in with that tomorrow, Open Phones Montana. So be ready to call in with your questions, your concerns, and more right here on your show, the KBOW Party Line.
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16: I'm Jennifer Kuiper. Two breaking news stories out of California. First, San Diego police are on the scene of what came in as an active shooter call at an Islamic center. KFMB-TV, Steve Price.
17: There were a lot of parents here trying to pick up their children. There was a lot of chaos. And at that point, the officer said, we think the situation is safe, but we're not sure. We still need to clear the facility. So they moved everybody back, and that's what's happening right now. They are clearing the facility, going room by room to make sure that there is no active shooter still inside the building.
16: Also in California, a fast-growing brush fire has prompted evacuation orders and damaged at least one home in Simi Valley. CBS News Los Angeles's Uzdelia Caballero reports.
18: Smoke is getting thicker and thicker. As we were moving up the hill when we were coming from the freeway vantage point, I mean, the plume looked huge, but it looked white. Moving closer, we see a significant amount of hot spots, more engines coming forward, and of course, we see the endless drops of water.
16: President Trump says a planned U.S. military strike on Iran will not happen tomorrow. CBS's Stacey Lynn at the White House.
19: The president said he would hold off an attack on Iran scheduled for Tuesday at the request of Gulf leaders. He said in the post on Truth Social that serious negotiations were now underway with Iran and that Gulf states believed a deal will be made.
16: But he says Washington is ready for a full large-scale assault of Iran on a moment's notice in the event that an acceptable deal is not reached. An American doctor is among the newest cases in an Ebola outbreak in Congo. More from CBS's Remy Innocencio.
20: Health officials are warning that this outbreak could actually be much bigger than what's been reported so far, and that this was likely spreading for weeks or maybe even months undetected. The first case, the index case, dates back to April 24th. That was a nurse in the Democratic Republic of Congo who died. Another concern is that the strain of Ebola has no vaccine and it doesn't have any treatment.
16: An ICE officer is charged in a non-fatal shooting during the immigration enforcement surge in Minnesota. CBS's Cammy McCormick.
21: The ICE officer, Christian Castro, is charged with four counts of second-degree assault and one count of falsely reporting a crime in the January shooting of a Venezuelan man who was legally in the U.S. He had been accused of beating an officer, but a judge dismissed the charges and opened an investigation into whether two immigration officers lied under oath about what happened. A warrant has now been issued for Castro's arrest.
16: Stocks close mixed on Wall Street. This is CBS News.
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16: The heir to the British throne is embarking on a multi-million dollar spending spree.
27: I'm Vicky Barker in London. Talk about putting your money where your mouth is. Prince William plans to pour hundreds of millions into the two causes closest to his heart, helping the environment and battling homelessness. The Times of London reports the Prince of Wales plans to build thousands of homes for low-income Brits in rural areas and in London. He'll also fund renewable energy projects and environmental recovery schemes, funded out of his $25 million annual income and from the sale of thousands of acres of land that's been in the royal family since the 14th century.
16: The Michael Jackson biopic Michael is reclaiming the top spot at the North American box office. Studio estimates show the film earned $26 million in its fourth weekend in theaters, bringing its worldwide total to over $700 million. The Devil Wears Prada 2 took second place. Newcomer Obsession exceeded expectations with $16 million. Jennifer Kuiper, CBS News.
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0: And there was our CBS News here on KBOW. As we are heading right on into our Monday afternoon, quick look at our weather forecast. We do see partly sunny skies,
2: maybe this afternoon with a high of 49. This evening's going to be cold, so my God, turn that heat back on, because low right around 26 degrees. Tuesday, you're going to see a little frost in the morning, otherwise sunny with a high of 60. Wednesday, precipitation will return, but for Wednesday, just rain is expected. Possibility of a thunderstorm and a high of 60 again. Currently in Butte, 44 degrees and cloudy, 45 in Wise River, 47 in Dillon, 49 degrees in Three Forks. Some feel-good songs will send you back to 2006 with the Zac Brown Band, a little chicken fried on KBOW.

0: Jason Aldean with Don't Tell on Me. You are listening to KBOW. It's getting a little bit snow here in the mining city. Hope that you're having a great start to your Monday. We are going to talk about all about the CMAs with a country music news because there's some big winners and big losers on the night. Learn more about that here in about half an hour. Before that, Chris Young, Cassie Pope, maybe even a little Randy Trouts for you on KBOW.
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0: Randy Travis there with Forever and Ever Amen. You're listening to KBOW. Reminder that coming up this Sunday at 9 a.m., the Indy 500 is racing here on KBOW. So make sure you tune in. It should be a fun morning there on a Memorial Day Sunday. And it's all brought to you by our wonderful Indy 500 sponsors.
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0: Tucker Wetmore may not have been a big winner last night for the ACMs. We'll talk more about that in a minute. But first, here's Brunette on KBOW.

0: in Butte. Today, Mackenzie Meter, a regional EPA spokeswoman, said, yes, we are still on track to release a proposed new residential lead cleanup level by June the 1st. Western EPA's Denver-based regional administrator acknowledged in January that the longstanding action level of 1,200 parts per million needed to be adjusted downward. The Montana Standard reports the EPA has relied on the 1,200 parts per million standard in Butte to trigger a cleanup of residential soils and interior dust contaminated by lead, a toxic heavy metal, especially injurious to children. Public officials, Superfund watchdogs, and public health officials have long argued that the 1,200 parts per million is unconscionably high. By comparison, the triggering anaconda for residential soils and dust cleanup has been 400 parts per million. The Butte Cerro Fire Department and Floral Park Volunteer Fire Department responded to a house fire on Edwards Street early on Sunday morning. Two residents were assisted out of the house when the crews arrived. According to a social media post by BSBFD, fire was called in around 5:23 a.m. Nonstop local reports of flames were not showing from outside the house, but the fire department said smoke condition and fire were found inside of a bathroom. No injuries were reported. The house did suffer smoke and fire damage. BSBFD said the cause of the fire is under investigation. Two public land access groups filed a lawsuit last Thursday challenging Montana Fish, Wildlife, and Parks' position that corner crossing is unlawful in Montana. The Montana chapter of Backcountry Hunters and Anglers said Public Land Water Access Association did raise public participation and public trust doctrine claims in their 34-page filing before Lewis and Clark County District Court. The plaintiffs also take issue with the state's interpretation of trespassing statutes, a central piece of legal dispute surrounding corner crossing. The Montana Free Press reports the groups are asking the court to reverse FWP's guidance on the issue, arguing that it is in conflict with existing legal authority, is not based on an established statute or common law precedent in the state, is a abrogation of the state's public trust duties, and is a direct conflict with the recent adjudication of merits of the issue in the 10th Circuit Court of Appeals. The public trust duties refers to a century-old legal doctrine holding that state lands and natural resources, such as wildlife, shall be held in trust for the people. A trio of state and federal rulings, siding with four Missouri hunters who did cross corners to access public land during hunting in Wyoming, accelerated interest in the topic, as did the Montana Fish, Wildlife, and Parks insistence that the practice remains unlawful in Montana. KBOW News Time is 2:33.
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0: Blackfeet photographer Whitney Stone is gaining international recognition for photography project highlighting Blackfeet women, culture, and environmental stewardship. Snow recently received the Madonna Thunderhawk Environmental Photography Fellowship from Vital Impacts for her project, The Women's Grass, which documents Blackfeet women restoring sacred sweetgrass and preserving its teaching for future generations. KRTV reports that Snow says photography has been part of her life since childhood. Her work focuses on capturing authentic moments within the Blackfeet community while also exploring the relationship between Indigenous identity, land, and tradition. Snow hopes the project encourages viewers to learn more about the Blackfeet Nation and Indigenous communities across North America. Let's take a look at that weather forecast this afternoon. Let's say it's still going to be sunny. I'm not sure if I believe that. Daytime high of 48. This evening, cold, partly cloudy, with a low of 26. Tuesday, sunny skies and high of 58. Wednesday, we do see a chance of rain return. Some thunderstorms also possible after 3 p.m. Otherwise, sunny and high of 59. Currently here in the mining city, 44 degrees and mostly cloudy skies. 48 in Phillipsburg, 48 in Deer Lodge, 46 degrees in Anaconda, 52 degrees in Helena. with the information that you

Alexander Kay in Straight for the Heart on KBOW with That's Time for Us and Our Country Music News, brought to you as service by Columbus Plaza in Highland View Manor.

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6: Let's talk about some ACM awards here on KBOW. It was a big night for a couple people in particular, including Ella Langley and Cody Johnson. Johnson walked away with the biggest win of the evening with Entertainer of the Year over Luke Combs, Jelly Roll, Megan Maroney, Chris Stapleton, Morgan Wallen, and Lainey Wilson. Female Artist of the Year, no surprise there, Ella Langley. Cody Johnson also won Male Artist of the Year. Group of the Year, big one here, especially if you want to see them this year. Got a couple chances in Montana, but that would be the Right Clay Strays winning over Rascal Flatts, Old Dominion, Flatland Cavalry, and 49 Winchester. Duo of the Year, Brooks and Dunn. They win almost every year with that. New Female Artist of the Year. I'm surprised for this for me, because Avery Anna won. Curious if she starts releasing new music. Does have the one we play here on KBOW. That is with Sam Barber. New Male Artist of the Year with a connection to Butte. That would be Tucker Wetmore winning over Hudson Westbrook, Shaboozy, Vincent Mason, and Gavin Adcock. Album of the Year went to Parker McCollum with the self-titled Parker McCollum over Wallen, Green, Carter Faith, and Zach Top. Song of the Year, no surprise, Choose a Texas from Ella Langley. That might end up being the song of the decade. Single of the Year, also Ella Langley. She's won a whole lot of this, including Music Event of the Year, but not for Choosing Texas, but for her second duet with Riley Green. That's Don't Mind If I Do. Visual Media of the Year, Stephen Wilson Jr. won for Cuckoo. Songwriter of the Year, Jesse Joe Dillon. Artist and Songwriter of the Year, Ella Langley. And there has been your Country Music Dudes with our wrap-up of the ACMs. As we are rolling right on through this 2 o'clock hour, Country Music News brought to you a service by Columbus Plaza in Highland View Manor.
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0: Langley, Jews in Texas. You are listening to KBOW. We're headed right on through this 2 o'clock hour. We got another wonderful lady of country music coming up next. Once again, we are headed towards 3 on your hometown station.
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0: Brooks had done for you with My Maria, fresh off of their Duo of the Year. They're the ACMs. We are heading around through this 3 o'clock hour. Okay, Jesse coming up next. Some Carly Pierce. All before Fresh Montana News at the bottom of the hour.
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0: Kenny Chesney. No shoes, no shirt, no problems. Nice summer songs. We're having a little bit of snow a little bit later this week. But don't worry, summer's not all that far away. 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

0: Ain't Justin, no shoes, no shirt, no problems on KBOWKT right on through this Monday. Real quick, let's talk about some sporting events coming up because we are moving into postseason. That includes for softball, where they have a play-in game against Capital on Thursday, 3 p.m., 5 o'clock if they win, and that is needed. 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Track divisionals will be Friday in Helena, and tennis divisionals will be in Missoula Thursday and Friday. 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

0: Pierce, Ash McBride on KBOW. Continue riding through this Monday. Get ready for that Montana news. Also got a nice time capsule all lined up for you. 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

0: 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KBOW Butte, Southwest Montana's news authority.
1: Good afternoon. With the information that you need at 3:30, I'm Morgan Griffin. News Hour is being brought to you as a service by Montana Folk Festival. Last week, Montana U.S. Senator Tim Sheehy joined fellow congressional Republicans in calling for scrutiny of Hamilton's Rocky Mountain Labs, the government research lab and perennial target for the right for its study of viruses and infectious diseases. The latest controversy surfaced due to an anonymous whistleblower report promoted by Laura Loomer, a right-wing activist whose video on X was cited by the Montana junior senator.

0: half of renters in Montana are cost-burdened, meaning that they spend more than 30% of their income on rent or other housing costs. The Montana Budget and Policy Center has created an interactive map to show information on housing affordability for all 56 counties in the state. Using federal data, they found that there are 141,459 renter households in Montana, which is 31% of all households. The median income for renters is $48,192, with the median homeowner income in Montana $85,804 annually. Aubrey Godby, housing policy analyst for the center, says housing is a central factor in whether or not Montanans have the resources they need to live healthy lives and whether neighborhoods prosper or fall behind. However, 45% of Montana renters are facing rental costs they cannot afford. The Montana Standard reports that in Missoula County, for example, the fair market rent, an estimated amount that property in a given area typically rents for, calculated by the federal government, is around $1,655 per month for a two-bedroom apartment. However, someone making minimum wage can only afford a place that rents for $564 a month in order to not be cost-burdened. Missoula police are warning residents to be cautious when searching for rental properties online after officers took reports tied to fraudulent Craigslist postings. Police said that someone who was not the actual homeowner posted a home for rent online and collected money from multiple people. NBC Montana reports that a victim's lair arrived expecting to move in, only to find the home was already occupied and not available for rent. The fraudulent Craigslist ad was flagged for removal. Police said they noted that similar scams continue to occur across the country. KBOW News Time is 3:33.
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0: A partnership between St. Peter's Health and Helena College is helping to train the next generation of emergency responders through the donation of retired ambulances. St. Peter's Health will soon add a new ambulance to the fleet to replace one that's showing signs of wear and tear. Normally, the older ambulance is sold, but not this time. Chris Mulberry, the EMS manager for St. Peter's Health, noted, "They run a great EMT program here. It's just an opportunity to give back because these are the people who will continue to come to our future. And now they'll have a little bit more realism in their training." KTVH reports that Helena College's EMT department has been around 18 students each semester. It's one of the only in-person EMT programs in the region. Both St. Peter's and Helena College say the partnership is not only strengthening EMT education today, but also to help to build a more prepared EMS workforce for the future. Let's take a look at that weather forecast today, or excuse me, tonight. You're going to see mostly cloudy skies with a low of 26. Tuesday, otherwise sunny skies and high of 58. Tuesday evening, cloudy with a low of 33. Wednesday, afternoon rain and thunderstorms and high of 60. Currently here in the mining city, we are sitting at 45 degrees and mostly cloudy skies, very light wind coming out of the south. 47 in Anaconda, 48 in Deer Lodge and Phillipsburg, 50 in Boulder, and 53 degrees in Helena. With the information that you need at 3:35, I'm Morgan Griffin. 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
0: Well, today is Monday, May the 18th. It's 138th day of the year. Today is No Dirty Dishes Day. In 1863, the Siege of Vicksburg began during the Civil War, ending on July the 4th with a Union victory. In 1896, the U.S. Supreme Court in Plessy v. Ferguson endorsed separate but equal racial segregation. The decision was reversed 58 years later by Brown v. Board of Education of Topeka. In 1927, America's deadliest school attack, part of a schoolhouse in Bath Township, Michigan, was blown up with explosives planted by local farmer Andrew Kiyu. Then set off a bomb in his truck. The attacks killed 38 children and 6 adults, including Kiyu, who earlier had killed his wife. In 1933, President Franklin Delano Roosevelt signed a measure creating the Tennessee Valley Authority, the largest public utility in America. In 1973, Harvard Law professor Archibald Cox was appointed Watergate Special Prosecutor by the U.S. Attorney General Elliot Richardson. In 1980, Mount St. Helens volcano in Washington State erupted, leaving an estimated 57 people dead or missing. And finally, in 1998, the U.S. government filed an antitrust case against Microsoft, saying the powerful software company had a chokehold on competitors, but were denying consumers important choices about how they bought and used computers. The Justice Department and Microsoft reached a settlement in 2001. Birthdays for today. You have bluegrass singer and guitarist Rodney Dillard of the Dillards, who is 84. Country singer, the king himself, George Strait, is 74 today. You got singer and actor Marquita from Kids Incorporated, who is 57. Comedian Tina Fey is 56. Jack Johnson, singer-songwriter, is 51. And finally, David Nell is 47. That has been your time capsule, brought to you as a service by Hash Chiropractic here on KBOW. Let's keep playing those birthday boys in a row. First one, George Strait, Write This Down. 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

0: David Nails, Let It Rain. Once again, happy birthday to the King Country, George Strait, who is 74. And then just there, David Nail, who is 47 today. Coming up on KBOW, a truck song. And then today's Egg Headlines with Colter Brown. 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
1: Hey, good afternoon. It's time for today's top Ag Headlines here on the Northern Ag Network. I'm Colter Brown. The White House has released more details on the new trade framework with China, saying that China has agreed to buy at least $17 billion worth of U.S. ag products. That's beyond their earlier commitments to buy soybeans. China's restored market access for U.S. beef by renewing export licenses for U.S. packing plants. Back in 2022, China bought just shy of $2 billion worth of U.S. beef. That fell to $468 million last year and sitting at just $11 million through the first quarter of 2026. Well, there's no shortage of challenges facing farmers today with drought and increasing costs. It's becoming a growing crisis. USDA Undersecretary Richard Fordyce told me they're trying to work quickly to get help out to growers. Fordyce said it helps dramatically that a lot of the leadership at USDA are farmers themselves.
2: Literally left their farms to come to Washington for this term to serve American agriculture. And certainly we are 100% sympathetic and understand what's going on. And we're doing the best we can. We're doing it as quickly as we can. You know, certainly monitoring Congress to see if there's anything coming that way. I think there's some positive things that are coming, but I do believe that agriculturalists, they're resilient.
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1: Questions about the inverted choice select beef spread have been drawing attention in cattle markets, and analysts like Don Close from Terrain Ag says the signal may not carry the same weight it once did. Select beef supplies have tightened dramatically, dropping from roughly half of graded carcasses 25 years ago to just about 10% today. Close says the shrinking supply of select beef, combined with historically tight cattle numbers and strong demand for lean grinding beef, is helping to support select prices, and overall beef demand remains strong. For the Northern Ag Network, I'm Colter Brown.
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0: Scott McCreary, and in between, you're listening to KBOW. Coming up, I'm a little Dierks Bentley, a little Julie Roberts, Montana News, and Afternoon Report, all on KBOW the next half an hour. 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

0: Kurtz Bentley, Every Mile Memory. That reminds me to tell you that our afternoon report's coming up. Excited about Julie Roberts. 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

0: feeling a little nostalgic about that one. I think it is considered a classic now because it's more than 20 years. Julie Roberts on KBOW Breakdown here. More great country music coming up as we're getting ready for that Montana news.
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0: How about the ladies from Shaboozey? No, that's not Morgan Wallen. That'd be Kevin Powers for you. It's their song, Move On, KBOW.

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1: Well, good afternoon. With the information that you need at 4:30, I'm Morgan Griffin. News This Hour is being brought to you as service by Monteriors. Last week, Montana U.S. Senator Tim Sheehy joined fellow congressional Republicans in calling for a scrutiny of Hamilton's Rocky Mountain Labs, the government research lab and perennial target from the right for a study of viruses and infectious diseases. The latest controversy surfaced due to an anonymous whistleblower report promoted by Laura Loomer, a right-wing activist whose video on X was cited by the Montana junior senator and other Republican colleagues. Montana Senator reports the white coat waste without providing evidence, claims that a scientist at the lab, Dr. Vincent Munster, illegally transported viruses into the United States from Africa and has since been placed on leave. Sheehy stated on X that his staff

0: all 56 counties in the state. Using federal data, they found that there are 141,459 renter households in Montana, which is 31% of all households. The median income for renters is $48,192, while the median homeowner's income in Montana is $85,804 annually. The Montana Standard reports that in Missoula County, fair market rent, an estimated amount that a property in a given area typically rents for, calculated by the federal government, it's $1,655 per month for a two-bedroom apartment. However, someone making a minimum wage can only afford a place that rents for about $560 a month in order to not be cost-burdened. The Missoula police are warning residents to be cautious when searching for rental properties online after officers took reports tied to fraudulent Craigslist listings. Police said that someone who is not actually a homeowner posted a home for rent online, collected money from multiple people. NBC Montana reports that victims later arrived expecting to move in, but only to find the home had already been occupied and not available for rent. The fraudulent Craigslist ad has been flagged for removal, and police said that they noted that similar scams continue to occur across the country. KBOW News Time is 4:33.
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0: A partnership between St. Pierre's Health and Helen College is helping to train the next generation of emergency responders through the donation of a retired ambulance. St. Pierre's Health will soon add a new ambulance to the fleet to replace the one that's showing signs of wear and tear. Normally, older ambulances are sold, but not this time. Chris Mulberry, the EMS manager for St. Pierre's Health, noted, "They run a great EMT program here. It was an opportunity to give back because our people will be coming to our future. Now, they have a little bit more realism in our training." KTVH reports that Helena College's EMT department has around 18 students per semester. It's one of the only in-person EMT programs in the region. Both St. Pierre's Health and Helena College say the partnership is not only strengthening EMT education today, but also helping to build a more prepared EMS workforce for the future. Let's take a look at that weather forecast. Tonight, you will see partly cloudy with a low of 26. Tuesday, should see sunny skies and high of 58. Tuesday evening, partly cloudy with a low of 33. And Wednesday, a little chance of rain and thunderstorms in the afternoon with a high of 60. Currently in Butte, a little bit more blue sky poking through, 46 degrees. 7-mile-an-hour winds coming out of the west. 49 in Phillipsburg and Anaconda, 50 in Deer Lodge, 53 degrees in Helena. With information that you need at 4:35, I'm Morgan Griffin. News This Hour has been brought to you as a service by Monterior's. 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
0: Time for After Road Report right here in your hometown stations. Well, nothing new in terms of construction around southwest Montana, as Butte continues to see the bridge work on Centennial Avenue and I-90 over Burlington Street. And that will be down to single lane and top of the pass. Homestake that is. Looks like the rest areas are still closed for maintenance. Looks like they're doing a lot of work on that. Still a median crossover right outside Whitehall, and then road work with some width restrictions from Cardwell Hill all the way through Manhattan. Jumping down I-15, there is northbound work being done on bridge decks from 96 to 111. Down by Melrose, so a couple of lane and shoulder restrictions as they are periodically closing. And then Dillon all the way to the border, same thing where they are having some periodic lane closures as they are working from 0 to 57. In terms of weather, looks like we cannot get away from the snow. We're seeing a little bit there on Wednesday with some rain as well, headed into Thursday. That's been our afternoon road report. 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

0: Morgan Wallen. We are headed right on through this 4 o'clock hour on 10 minutes towards Quentin time. Got a little Lee Ann Womack to get you dancing as you're walking out the door. We'll get away with that. 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

0: Mark Trevino, Bobby, and Mason right here on KBOW. That is taking us right on towards 5 o'clock. Stick around for more great music news and some weather on the next hour.
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4: I'm Jennifer Kuiper. Three men are killed in a shooting at the Islamic Center of San Diego, and police say both suspects are dead. More from CBS's Jonathan Vigliotti.
5: Immediately, officials declaring this a hate crime. They're treating it as such. They're working with the FBI as this investigation continues. In terms of what happened, according to them, with this timeline, just before noon today, they say these two gunmen stormed a mosque at the center, opening fire multiple times before then fleeing in a vehicle where they continued to carry out opening fire.
4: The center is home to a mosque and a school. San Diego Police Chief Scott Walls says among those killed was a mosque security guard. They believe he played a pivotal role in keeping the attack from being much worse. In Simi Valley, California, mandatory evacuations are issued as a brush fire grows to more than 830 acres with no containment. CBS News Los Angeles's Luz Delia Caballero is there.
6: Smoke is getting thicker and thicker. As we were moving up the hill when we were coming from the freeway vantage point, I mean, the plume looked huge, but it looked white. Moving closer, we see a significant amount of hot spots, more engines coming forward, and of course, we see the endless drops of water.
4: Democrats and government watchdogs quickly vowed to challenge a plan by the Trump administration to set up a $1.7 billion fund to those who claim they were treated unfairly by the Justice Department during the Biden era. According to Loyola Law Professor Lori Levinson,
7: it's never been done before that you have a president like this who sues his own IRS and then decides to dismiss it and instead put together what some people are calling a slush fund to pay to his supporters, including the January 6th insurrectionist.
4: An ICE officer has been charged in a non-fatal shooting during the immigration enforcement surge in Minnesota. CBS's Cammie McCormick reports.
8: The ICE officer, Christian Castro, is charged with four counts of second-degree assault and one count of falsely reporting a crime in the January shooting of a Venezuelan man who was legally in the U.S. He had been accused of beating an officer, but a judge dismissed the charges and opened an investigation into whether two immigration officers lied under oath about what happened. A warrant has now been issued for Castro's arrest.
4: Congo will open three treatment centers for the Ebola virus in one province, and the World Health Organization is sending a team of experts to the country following an outbreak that has killed more than 110 people. Congolese officials say an American doctor in Congo is among the newly confirmed cases of a rare type of Ebola virus. This is CBS News.
9: I want to know what's going on in the world.
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4: The NBA's conference finals are set.
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15: Mitchell takes the runway, crosses over, and puts on a scoring clinic.
10: Donovan Mitchell led the way for the Cavs in a surprising blowout win over the Pistons on Prime. Cleveland now travels to New York to face the Knicks in Game 1 of the Eastern Final Tuesday night. The Western Conference Final tips off tonight with Oklahoma City hosting San Antonio. Steve Kathan, CBS News.
4: NextEra Energy is looking to acquire Dominion Energy in an all-stock deal valued at about $67 billion, creating a massive power company as the energy needs of artificial intelligence drive demand higher in the U.S. The combined company would serve approximately 10 million utility customer accounts across Florida, Virginia, North Carolina, and South Carolina. Jennifer Kuiper, CBS News.
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20: That was a look at your world and national news here on your hometown station. Let's get a quick look at our forecast for tonight. Tonight, widespread frost, mainly after 1 a.m., otherwise partly cloudy with a low of around 26. Tuesday, widespread frost before 8 a.m., otherwise mostly sunny with a high near 58. And Tuesday night, partly cloudy with a low of around 33. Currently, in the mining city, it is looking partly cloudy outside and it's 45 degrees. Let's check in with Coulter Brown for our market news summary here on KBOW.
21: Good afternoon, everyone. Andy Schwab here from the Northern Ag Network with today's market news summary. Sadly, the cattle futures had a pretty tough start to this week after dropping $2 to $3 on the feeder cattle futures and over a dollar loss on some of the deferred live cattle futures, as that comes days after the Trump administration announced that China has agreed to suspend the restrictions on 425 beef processing plants and opening up some export markets. In addition, one may have thought that the traders would have leaned on the positive cash cattle trade that we saw last week, as many of the live deals averaged right at 265 a hundredweight. Dress cattle on the rail, they average over 411 a hundredweight. Putting more positive wind in the sail, well, as the box beef prices starting out this week up $3 on the choice cattle values at 392 a hundredweight, while select values, they also added a dollar at 390 a hundredweight. But some traders and analysts have already started to point towards this week's cattle on feed report, which of course will not come out until after the markets are closed on Friday afternoon. But history shows that traders will likely wait until those results come out to decide whether they're going to push a cash cattle trade. Looking at some of the futures, the feeder cattle of August, they finished their day at 358.85. September down nearly $3 at 356.20. Dollar drops also noted for the live cattle futures, with June sitting at 253.37, August at 247.15.
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0: Today, the grain markets received some extreme relief from last week's sharp sell-off, with soybean and corn futures recovering from last week's lost territory after the White House released their fact sheet following last week's summit in Beijing. According to U.S. officials, China has agreed to purchase up to $17 billion in U.S. agricultural products in each of the next 3 years. For the Chicago Meat, they did the best today by adding 28 cents on the September contract right at 6.78. For the rest of the wheat futures, it was a double-digit increasing day as July KC Winery added nearly 16 cents back over that $7 per bushel mark at 7.04 a bushel. September spring wheat up 18 at 7.24. From the Northern Ag Network, I'm Andy Schwab.
1: Westwood One presents Today in Women's Sports. The youngest team in the WNBA is growing up fast. The Washington Mystics survived a thriller Friday night, edging the Indiana Fever 104-102 in overtime. Caitlin Clark kept the Fever alive, drilling a three to force overtime, but the Mystics had an answer. Second-year guard Sonia Citron delivered a career-high 30 points, while Kiki Iriafin added 25 and 13 rebounds. Washington has missed the playoffs two straight years, but has found its next superstar in Citron. Already an all-star as a rookie, she's taking the leap in year two.
2: I mean, everybody knows how physical the W is, and coming out as a rookie, it's so fast, it's so physical, everybody's so strong. I think this year I knew what to expect, but I also, like, I didn't want to just be able to handle it, but I wanted to also be able to give it back, especially, you know, in the paint, just trying to be more like Kiki.
1: The Mystics are back in action tonight against Paige Beckers and the Dallas Wings. With Today in Women's Sports, I'm Erica Herskowitz on Westwood One.
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29: Now it's time for Monday sports updates on the score, brought to you by CCCS of Butte. We'll start with some results from this weekend. Butte Central softball only got one day of the Laverne tournament thanks to the lovely weather we had on Saturday, but they did get a couple games in, splitting the two they played. They beat Sydney 5-2 and lost to Frenchtown 21-0. Butte High had a good weekend as well. Butte High softball beat Big Sky 8-7. Butte High baseball split with the Great Falls teams, beating Great Falls High 6-4 and losing to CMR 11-1. Even with that, both Butte High teams are the 4 seed. That means they get to host a play-in game, so there will be a couple of those in Butte this week. Softball's play-in game or games will be on Thursday. They will play Helena Capital at 3 p.m. And how the softball play-ins work, it is a two-game series. If Butte, the home team, wins game one, then they automatically go to state. And then game two, if Helena wins both of them, Capital will go to state. And same with baseball. They, along with softball, are the 4 seed. And they will be hosting Flathead Friday at 3 p.m. And again, both Butte High teams just need to win one game to go to state. Butte Central Baseball will also play on Friday. They will be at Columbus for a play-in game. Again, win there and they go to state. Butte Central Softball will have their senior day. That is scheduled for tomorrow at 3 p.m. against Dillon at Stodden Park. That's it for local stuff. Let's take a break, and then some national updates are coming up on the score.
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29: Welcome back to The Score. We'll start in the NBA playoffs, where you have the Western Conference Finals starting tonight, San Antonio and Oklahoma City, which kind of feels like an NBA Finals kind of matchup with SGA and Wemby, but unfortunately can't have it be the finals, but that's okay. It'll be a good one either way. That's tonight at 6:30, as Wemby and the Spurs will play. Now two-time reigning MVP Shai Gilgeous-Alexander was named MVP this weekend. And the Thunder, that's tonight for Game 1. The Eastern Conference Finals will start tomorrow. It'll be the Cavs and the Knicks. The Cavaliers took Game 7 from the Pistons last night, 125-94, after trailing 2-0 in the series. Really got it together, so it'll be Cleveland and New York for the Eastern Conference Finals. Tonight you have Game 7 between Montreal and Buffalo. That's been a wild series in the Stanley Cup playoffs. Winner of that will advance to the next round. And you have Game 1 in the West Finals tonight. You have Vegas and Colorado. This weekend was also a pretty wild PGA Championship. It was Aaron Rye who ended up pulling away and winning his first major, shot a 9-under overall, and was also the first player from England to win the PGA in 107 years. It's been a long time, didn't realize that, but kind of a neat stat, as Aaron Rye is now a major champion and will take at least a week off, as he did withdraw from this weekend's tournament coming up. And some football news, my Steelers, I don't know how I feel about it, but they do have their quarterback back in Pittsburgh. Aaron Rodgers is returning for a reunion with Mike McCarthy, and he has a one-year deal with Pittsburgh, good for up to $25 million, depending on bonuses and things like that, so we'll see how that goes. That's it for today's show. Time to wrap up and say thanks for tuning in to The Score, brought to you by CCCS of Butte. Have a great night. We'll talk to you tomorrow on KBOW.
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0: Garth Brooks, two of a kind, working on a full house here on your hometown station. It's time now for the weather with Jeff Womack, brought to you as a service of the Columbus Plaza here on KBOW.
1: Well, a northwesterly flow is keeping us a little bit on the cool side, and also we got some clouds overhead, but we're going to clear out tonight, and that's going to make things a little chilly with those of you with plants out there. More frost and freezes, I'm afraid, as we go back down into the upper 20s. That's how it's looking to play out. Now, as we go through the rest of the week, we'll be into the so-so weather, if you will, and then we get a little bit of shower activity Wednesday and Thursday. A couple of snowflakes could mix in, but mainly going to be rain, and the biggest thing is trying to help out our painfully dry situation around here. Now, again, we'll look for those showers. It's going to be the Wednesday night time frame into Thursday is how that's looking to play out. But for right now, it's looking like the lion's share of the moisture is going to be off to the south and east of us. All right, going into the weekend, we're going to clear things out, and temperatures should be able to be turned up above average. In fact, we could sneak in a 70 or two by Saturday and Sunday. Looking around at the rest of the country, a couple of sprinkles around the South Plains, and then by the afternoon, they're going to be in for some heavier downpours from the Ohio Valley down into the South Plains with a couple of severe storms if you might be headed that way. Clearing out all across the West, and we'll be clearing out as the week progresses. We'll take a look at our forecast details coming up for you next.
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1: Anaconda, 28 overnight tonight, 62, partly to mostly cloudy skies by tomorrow afternoon, 34 going into Wednesday, and then some showers late in the day after a high of 63. As we go into Thursday, we got some rain on the way, mostly cloudy skies, but then some brief clearing should get to 60, and then for Friday, partly cloudy and upper 60s. Now, as we get into the weekend, we're looking at a warm-up around here, sunshine, 76 in the mix, and then low 80s as we go into Sunday. Now for Monday, we're also going to be warm with upper 70s and maybe a late in the day pop-up shower. Now for Deer Lodge, 26 in the mix. So is some frost, 64 on Tuesday. And then for Wednesday, increasing clouds after a high of 61. We'll get some needed rain going into Wednesday night and into Thursday morning. Thursday will clear out in the upper 50s, upper 60s to end the week. How about some mid-70s? I got them for you. Saturday and Sunday. Here in Whitehall, 27 under partly cloudy skies. Overnight tonight, we'll be at 64 for Tuesday. And then low 60s for us on Wednesday. And then some showers come in Wednesday evening, Wednesday night, and part of Thursday. Thursday's highs in the low 60s. And then for Friday, we could expect 70. Saturday, 77 with low 80s on Sunday. Here in Butte, 25 for the overnight low, partly cloudy for Tuesday, and 58. 59 on Wednesday with some shower activity late in the day, and then overnight, Wednesday into Thursday, we'll continue with rain in mid-30s, and then Wednesday's highs in the mid-50s. Now as we go into Friday, a little warmer, mid-60s under partly cloudy skies. The sun breaks out this weekend, upper 60s Saturday. Sunday will be in low 70s. Low 70s into Monday with a couple of scattered showers. I'm meteorologist Jeff Womack. That's the KVOW Copper 94 weather.
0: Thank you, Jeff. Currently in the mining city, it is looking partly cloudy, and it's 45 degrees.
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0: Good afternoon. With the information you need at 5:30, I'm Luke Nato. The news this hour is brought to you as a service of Doc's Saloon. Authorities have identified the man who died in a shooting on Don Drive in Columbia Falls last week. According to a Facebook post from the Flathead County Sheriff's Office, the deceased was identified as Donald J. Schwint, age 59, of Columbia Falls. The Sheriff's Office said the Flathead County Coroner's Office confirmed the identification following an autopsy completed at the Montana State Crime Lab in Missoula. The shooting happened shortly after 7 a.m. on May 11th when deputies responded to reports of gunfire on Dawn Drive. Montana Right Now reports that, as previously reported, investigators said two individuals exchanged gunfire during the incident. Both people suffered gunshot wounds and one person was pronounced dead at the scene. The second individual was injured. The Flathead County Sheriff's Office said the investigation remains active. Officials have not released additional information about what led up to the shooting. In an earlier statement, the sheriff's office said there is no known threat to the public, and the scene was secured shortly after deputies arrived. A Kalispell man has pleaded not guilty to offering to pay who he thought was a Missoula 16-year-old for a weekend together. Ernest Crawford, age 52, pleaded not guilty on Monday to one count of child sex trafficking and one count of child prostitution before Judge Jason Marks in Missoula County District Court this morning. According to charging documents, law enforcement agents in both Missoula and Kalispell were on a site known for online child exploitation. Maintaining accounts.

0: lodged in Missoula when he knocked on the door of the address the account had given him. According to documents, Crawford said he'd had little luck using dating apps after the death of his wife, partly because they often removed his accounts when they found he was a registered sex offender. Missoula police are warning residents to be cautious when searching for rental properties online after officers took reports tied to a fraudulent Craigslist listing. NBC Montana reports that police said someone who was not the actual homeowner posted a home for rent online and collected money from multiple people. Victims later arrived expecting to move in, only to find the home was already occupied and not available for rent. The fraudulent Craigslist ad has been flagged for removal, police said, but they noted that similar scams continue to occur across the country. KBOW News Time is 5:33.
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0: A small Montana coffee shop is getting big attention online after a simple thank you post on X went viral, reaching billionaire Elon Musk and racking up more than a million views. KPAX reports that the Fishtail Coffee Cabin, located in Fishtail, Montana, posted a message thanking Starlink for providing high-speed internet to its rural location. Starlink reshared the post, and then Musk, CEO of the technology and social platform, the richest man on Earth, and former advisor to President Donald Trump, amplified it further to his millions of followers. Amanda and Mike Wiles took over the coffee cabin in January, purchasing it from the former owner of the Fishtail General Store, Katie Martin. The couple moved to the area 6 years ago. With the information you need at 5:34, I'm Luke Nato. The News This Hour was brought to you as a service of Doc Saloon. You're now up to date on Butte's hometown station, KBOW.

0: Tucker Wetmore wind up missing you here on your hometown station. Coming up, we're going to be listening to a bit of Jake Owen. 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

0: Jake Owen Beechin here on your hometown station. Coming up, we got Jason Aldean. 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
0: 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She said.